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2: Nigel Farage has admitted that Reform UK will make mistakes as he closed a party conference overshadowed by questions about donations. The Reform leaders denied wrongdoing throughout the three-day event in Birmingham. It followed a report by Channel 4 News that showed senior Reform figures discussing how to disguise donations from foreign sources. The Prince of Wales is to represent his father at the funeral of King Harold V of Norway next week. Buckingham Palace has announced that William will be joined by the Princess Royal, who's attending in a private capacity as the godmother of the new king. Meanwhile, a Jamaican government delegation will file a petition on slavery reparations with King Charles during a visit to London. The petition will ask the monarch, as the island's head of state, to refer three questions about transatlantic slavery to the Caribbean island's highest court of appeal. And Manchester City are top of the Premier League after Erling Haaland's header was enough to beat newly promoted Coventry. Hull City are in second after a home draw with Aston Villa. That's the latest from Radio News Hub. I'm John Collins.
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1: It was just another day. A familiar drive through familiar country. But then, just around the corner, came the unexpected. He'd let his speed creep a little too high as he approached a bend. 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The scary thing is, he didn't even realize. Driving even a little too fast for the situation is a major cause of collisions, especially on country roads where you don't know what's around the corner. Think. Don't let your speed creep.
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how far off I sat and wondered. 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Ain't it funny how the night moves, when you just don't seem to have as much to lose. 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
2: Reform UK has used its annual conference in Birmingham to announce that the party would increase the amount at which workers start paying income tax. Treasury spokesman Robert Jenrick said that if the next general election saw his party win, they'd raise the tax threshold to £15,000 within 100 days of being in power. US forces have struck three Iranian oil tankers after their own Navy warships were targeted with ballistic missiles. Experts have called that update from the American military a dangerous escalation after Iran's previous attacks at sea had targeted commercial shipping. The Jamaican government is to file a petition with King Charles calling for legal questions about slavery reparations to be referred to the Privy Council. The delegation says it will be the first time that a Commonwealth country has used this legal route to seek an advisory opinion on reparatory justice. And Gianni Infantino has refused to answer questions about his future as the pressure continues to mount on the FIFA boss. That's the latest from Radio News Hub. I'm John Collins.
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2: Nigel Farage has admitted that Reform UK will make mistakes as he closed a party conference overshadowed by questions about donations. The Reform leaders denied wrongdoing throughout the three-day event in Birmingham. It followed a report by Channel 4 News that showed senior Reform figures discussing how to disguise donations from foreign sources. The Prince of Wales is to represent his father at the funeral of King Harold V of Norway next week. Buckingham Palace has announced that William will be joined by the Princess Royal, who's attending in a private capacity as the godmother of the new king. Meanwhile, a Jamaican government delegation will file a petition on slavery reparations with King Charles during a visit to London. The petition will ask the monarch, as the island's head of state, to refer three questions about transatlantic slavery to the Caribbean island's highest court of appeal. And Manchester City are top of the Premier League after Erling Haaland's header was enough to beat newly promoted Coventry. Hull City are in second after a home draw with Aston Villa. That's the latest from Radio News Hub. I'm John Collins.
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2: Reform UK has used its annual conference in Birmingham to announce that the party would increase the amount at which workers start paying income tax. Treasury spokesman Robert Jenrick said that if the next general election saw his party win, they'd raise the tax threshold to £15,000 within 100 days of being in power. US forces have struck three Iranian oil tankers after their own Navy warships were targeted with ballistic missiles. Experts have called that update from the American military a dangerous escalation after Iran's previous attacks at sea had targeted commercial shipping. The Jamaican government is to file a petition with King Charles calling for legal questions about slavery reparations to be referred to the Privy Council. The delegation says it will be the first time that a Commonwealth country has used this legal route to seek an advisory opinion on reparatory justice. And Gianni Infantino has refused to answer questions about his future as the pressure continues to mount on the FIFA boss. That's the latest from Radio News Hub. I'm John Collins.
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2: Nigel Farage admitted Reform UK would make mistakes as he closed a party conference overshadowed by questions about donations.
3: More often than not, things will be put upon us that are unfair. But sometimes we will make mistakes. Sometimes we will get things wrong and get a bit of a kicking for it.
2: The Reform leader has denied wrongdoing throughout the three-day event, following a report by Channel 4 News that showed senior Reform figures discussing how to disguise donations from foreign sources. Train services have resumed between London Paddington and Reading after a grass fire near a train track at London Paddington caused major disruptions. In an update this morning, it said disruption to the Elizabeth Line, Heathrow Express and Great Western Railway had ended. The business secretary is due to meet Jaguar Land Rover bosses amid reports that the UK's largest car manufacturer is to cut 4,000 jobs. The firm is expected to formally announce a major redundancy programme on Monday, and Luke Littler made a winning return at the Czech Darts Open. That's the latest from Radio News Hub. I'm Johnny Holmes.
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I keep saying she'll be back, but today, again,

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1: It was just another day. A familiar drive through familiar country. But then, just around the corner, came the unexpected. He'd let his speed creep a little too high as he approached a bend. And he was no longer driving at the right speed for the road. The scary thing is, he didn't even realize. Driving even a little too fast for the situation is a major cause of collisions, especially on country roads where you don't know what's around the corner. Think. Don't let your speed creep.
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6: 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I'll be playing three number ones back to back, three tracks from my 80s album of the week, and the very popular 80s themed half hour after the news at 9 p.m. So, dust off your leg warmers and come for a spin in my DeLorean. It's the 80s, baby.

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0: 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This song is one of my favourites. It's called Somebody to Love.
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2: Reform UK leader Nigel Farage says the party will sometimes make mistakes as he closed its conference amid a row over alleged foreign donations.
3: But what this conference has shown, whatever you throw at you, the People's Army, we immediately pick ourselves up and start all over again.
2: Channel 4 News reported undercover footage of senior Reform figures discussing donations, while two party officials have been suspended and the allegations have been reported to police. Train services have resumed between London, Paddington and Reading after a grass fire near the railway caused major disruption on Saturday. National Rail says disruption affecting the Elizabeth Line, Heathrow Express and Great Western Railway has now ended. Jaguar Land Rover is expected to announce plans to cut around 4,000 jobs as Business Secretary Jonathan Reynolds prepares to meet the company's leadership. The company employs around 30,000 people in the UK. And the American charge faltered at the US Open after shock defeats for Taylor Fritz and Madison Keys. That's the latest from Radio News Hub. I'm Johnny Holmes.
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2: Areas of cloud and outbreaks of rain across England and Wales clearing to the northeast by early afternoon, with sunny and warm weather following. Windy in Scotland with highs of 25 degrees.

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4: Finish the day the right way with Late Night Love. Hours of the world's greatest love songs. Wind down, so chill out, and kutch up. Baby, I'm dancing in the dark. Tonight from 10. She looks perfect.
5: There are two big games in the Premier League this afternoon as Manchester United go to Everton and champions Arsenal host Chelsea. Gunners boss Mikel Arteta believes his side are better than this time last year.
6: I think we are better equipped. I think we have more players available than what we had at the start of last season. I think we have increased the quality and we have increased the leadership in the team as well, which is very important.
5: There's a West Midlands derby in the Championship meanwhile as Wolves make the short trip to Birmingham City. Gianni Infantino's refused to answer questions about his future, with pressure continuing to mount on the FIFA boss. He's spoken to reporters ahead of the start of the Women's Under 20 World Cup in Poland, but declined to make any remarks regarding the controversy over abandoned plans to sell stakes in the World Cup. Pierre Gasly will start on pole for this afternoon's Italian Grand Prix. In yesterday's qualifying, the Alpine driver was a tenth of a second quicker than George Russell's Mercedes, which will start second. Oscar Piastri's McLaren was third fastest. And in today's horse racing action, they go at Fontwell and York.

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2: Train services have resumed between London, Paddington and Reading after a grass fire near a train track caused major disruptions. The fire at Scrubs Lane in North Kensington caused an electricity supply failure, which blocked all lines between Paddington and Heathrow, National Rail said on Saturday afternoon. In an update this morning, it said disruption to the Elizabeth Line, Heathrow Express and Great Western Railway had ended. Nigel Farage admitted Reform UK would make mistakes as he closed a party conference overshadowed by questions about donations.
3: More often than not, things will be put upon us that are unfair. But sometimes we will make mistakes. Sometimes we will get things wrong and get a bit of a kicking for it.
2: The Reform leader has denied wrongdoing throughout the three-day event, following a report by Channel 4 News that showed senior Reform figures discussing how to disguise donations from foreign sources. According to a senior Conservative, Andy Burnham's plans to sanction Israel over illegal settlements in the West Bank could risk Britain's national security and make it harder to fight terrorism. Foreign Secretary Ed Miliband this week said the UK would reset its policy on Israel as his ministers suggested goods coming out of Israeli settlements in the West Bank, a Palestinian territory, could be subject to sanctions. Transgender girls can no longer be part of girl guiding as of today, Holly Hughes reports.
4: The organisation made the decision that transgender girls and women will not be able to participate as usual after the Supreme Court ruling last year. The court defined woman as referring to biological sex. Girl Guiding says their intention throughout has been to act with kindness, care and respect, providing members with notice far in advance.
2: And Luke Littler made a winning return to action while Luke Humphreys ended the challenge of Beau Greaves at the Czech Darts Open. That's the latest from Radio News Hub. I'm Johnny Holmes.
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2: Areas of cloud and outbreaks of rain across England and Wales clearing to the northeast by early afternoon, with sunny and warm weather following. Windy in Scotland with highs of 25 degrees.
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6: Good morning, Brother Dar. Welcome along to Weekend Breakfast. I'm with you right through until 11 this morning. Now we're going to kick off the show with a song that's impossible to sit still for. So if you're in the kitchen or driving along, well, wherever you are, feel free to tap your feet or sing along at the top of your lungs. No one is judging here. Let's throw it back to 1998 with a massive dose of pure Irish pop perfection. 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

Charms Bewitched with the absolute classic C'est La Vie on this brilliant Sunday. Coming up very shortly, it'll be time for my Sunday link up. Just for a little bit of fun, I'm going to play you two clips of different songs, and your job is to find the connection between them. It could be absolutely anything. So get your thinking caps on, and we'll get stuck into that right after this one from Katie Tunstall. This is

Well, she's fabulous. Katie Tunstall, Suddenly I See. Now, are you ready for a little bit of fun? It's time for my Sunday link-up. I'm about to play you two clips of different songs. Have a listen to these two tracks and see if you can work out exactly what the connection is between them. There's no prizes up for grabs today. You are playing purely for ultimate bragging rights, basically. And here they come. Ready? Here are the two clips.

Oh, come on, easy peasy, isn't it? There you go. That was this week's Sunday Link Up. I wonder how many of you think you've already got it cracked. Good luck if you're trying to figure it out. I'll be revealing the actual answer for you a little bit later on in the show, so keep those guesses in your mind. Next up, I've got something brand new and absolutely brilliant for your Sunday playlist. This is the latest one from Role Model. It's called High Hopes 3000.

tune for a Sunday morning. Now, let's take a look at some of the different national days that are celebrated right around the world. And honestly, you wouldn't believe what people are marking today. I picked out two of the absolute best ones for this Sunday. It is the 6th of September today. First up, it is officially National Coffee Ice Cream Day. Yes, it sounds like the ultimate hybrid breakfast, if you ask me. Caffeine and sugar all in one bowl. But if you're not eating ice cream, you're supposed to be celebrating Fight Procrastination Day. Yes, a whole day dedicated to finally doing the things you've been putting off all week. Though, ironically, listening to me on the radio instead of doing your chores is exactly how we're going to celebrate it. Let me know if you're tackling any

Radio BGM on a Sunday morning. OMC with the ultimate 90s flashback. How bizarre. Honestly, you can't help but tap your feet to that one. Now, coming up next, we've got the incredible and deeply missed Amy Winehouse. She's singing Our Day Will Come, which is just a stunning track. And if you didn't know, this song actually has a fantastic history behind it. It was originally recorded all the way back in 1963 by an American R&B group. Now, they were called Ruby and the Romantics. Their original version was an absolute smash and even went straight to number one on the Billboard Hot 100. Amy originally recorded her own reggae-infused soulful spin on it during her early sessions, and it was eventually released on her posthumous album, Lioness Hidden Treasures. It got that classic, timeless Winehouse magic written all over it. Turn it up. Here is the late, great Amy Winehouse with Our Day Will.

voice of Amy Winehouse with Our Day Will Come. Honestly, her vocals just give you goosebumps every single time, don't they? Absolute perfection. Now, coming up next, I've got something that is guaranteed to get you moving around the kitchen or dancing in your car, wherever you may be. We're turning up the feel-good vibes to the absolute max now on Radio BGM with a bit of royalty. Get ready, because Sir Elton John is up next, and he wants to know, are you ready?

0: Sir Elton John with the ultimate feel-good anthem. Are you ready for love? Honestly, it's impossible to sit still when that one comes on, isn't it? Now, we're going to take a very quick break for some messages, but do not go anywhere because we've got some absolute pop royalty coming up very shortly. I'm talking about ABBA, and we'll be playing their massive hit, which is one of my favourites from them, Knowing Me, Knowing You. Now, here's a little bit of trivia to keep you going through with the ads. Did you know that when the band first started recording this song back in 1976, it actually had the working title of Number One, Number One? Talk about manifesting a hit, because that is exactly where it ended up on the charts. It was also one of their very first songs to cover a relationship breakup, way before any of the actual divorces happened within the band. Go grab yourself a quick cuppa, and I'll see you right after these quick messages with ABBA.
1: AGM. 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Oh! Okay, don't panic, float to live. 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
5: It was just another day. A familiar drive through familiar country. But then, just around the corner, came the unexpected. He'd let his speed creep a little too high as he approached a bend. 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The scary thing is, he didn't even realize. 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Think. Don't let your speed creep.
6: 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And just emerging from the swamp there on the right, it's only a pair of Paul Scott's dance pants.
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ABBA with Knowing Me, Knowing You. Such a brilliant track, but it always makes me feel a little bit sad for the poor couple in the song. Right, it's that time again. Let's get back to business and repeat my clues for this week's Sunday link-up. I know a few of you have been scratching your heads over this one. Just to remind you how it works, I'm about to play two quick clips of different songs. There are absolutely no prizes up for grabs today. We're just playing strictly for the ultimate Sunday bragging rights. Here's a clever little connection hidden somewhere between them, but the big question is, can you work it out? Best of luck. Here we go with the clips for a second time.

see. I think it's easy this week, but saying that, I did put it together, so I do know the answer. Best of luck with the link up. Answer on the way for you very shortly. But right now, let's slide into some gorgeous 90s R&B nostalgia. Coming up next for you, it's the lovely Eternal. Turn this one up. Here is Save Our Love.

Lovely song, Eternal, with a gorgeous 90s throwback, Save Our Love. You just can't beat those smooth vocal harmonies, can you? Now, coming up next on Radio BGM, we have got some brilliant brand new music from Zane. He's back with a fantastic track called Sideways. And if you haven't heard this one yet, it's the second single from his studio album, Conical. What's really cool about this track is that it makes a major return to his absolute roots. It features that signature, beautiful, breathy falsetto that made everyone fall in love with his solo music in the first place. Lyrically, it's quite an atmospheric pop R&B tune about looking back on a lost romance and missing those quiet, intimate moments with someone. It's incredibly smooth and really perfect for this Sunday morning. Yeah.

that was Zane with the incredibly smooth Sideways. Such a brilliant vibe for a Sunday morning. Now, keeping things moving right along on Weekend Breakfast with Leighton Jones, we are diving headfirst into a massive anthem from the year 2000. It's time to get those vocal cords warmed up, because I know for a fact you'll be singing along to this one. Here is the fantastic Leanne Rimes with the absolute classic, Can't Fight the...

rhymes with Can't Fight the Moonlight. Honestly, what a nostalgic powerhouse of a tune. You just have to sing along to that chorus, don't you? Now, coming up next, we are slowing things down just a little bit with some true British music royalty. We're turning up the volume for the Gallagher Brothers from their 2005 album, Don't Believe the Truth. This is one of their most beautiful anthemic tracks, Curious Oasis, and Let Them

Cactus with the absolutely beautiful Let There Be Love. You just can't beat that classic Liam and Noel harmony, can you? Perfect Sunday morning listening. Now, coming up next, we are cranking the energy right back up with an absolute legendary anthem from 1980. Get ready to bounce around with Paul Weller and the Boys. They're on the way. And The Jam, of course, with Going Underground. And right after that, make sure you are locked in, because it's finally time for the big reveal of this week's Sunday Link

Jam, we're going underground. What an absolute tune to get the energy pumping this Sunday morning. Right, Ben, the wait is finally over. It's time for the big reveal on this week's Sunday Link Up. What's your body with us? Song number one was Katy Perry and California Girls. California's been good. And then the legendary Tom Petty and the Heartbreakers with California. So, of course, the big connection tying them both together was the beautiful sunny state of California. Massive congratulations if you figured that one out from those clips. Give yourself a giant pat on the back and enjoy those well-deserved bragging rights for the rest of the day.

absolutely wonderful Dionne Warwick with the timeless classic Walk On By. Just beautiful. Now, taking us right up to the news at 9 o'clock, we've got a fantastic high-energy throwback from the Roubettes. Get ready to dance along to Jukebox Jive. And don't go anywhere, because I've got so many more great songs and brilliant features coming your way in the next hour on Weekend Breakfast. I'll see you on the other side of the news.

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2: Train services have resumed between London, Paddington and Reading after a grass fire near the railway caused major disruption on Saturday. National Rail says disruption affecting the Elizabeth Line, Heathrow Express and Great Western Railway has now ended following electricity failures. Reform UK leader Nigel Farage says the party will sometimes make mistakes as he closed its conference amid a row over alleged foreign donations.
3: But what this conference has shown is whatever you throw at the leadership, whatever you throw at you, the People's Army, we immediately start all over again.
2: Channel 4 News reported undercover footage of senior Reform figures discussing donations. Two party officials have been suspended and the allegations have been reported to the police. Farage denies wrongdoing and says he has no plans to quit, while Labour says the controversy shows he needs to take responsibility for the party's finances. The business secretary is due to meet Jaguar Land Rover bosses amid reports that the UK's largest car manufacturer is to cut 4,000 jobs. The firm is expected to formally announce a major redundancy programme on Monday, with job losses to be spread over 2 years. The Shadow Foreign Secretary has warned that Andy Burnham's plans to sanction Israeli settlement goods could risk UK national security. He says Israel is an important intelligence partner and that cooperation has helped prevent terror attacks in Britain. Ministers have suggested goods coming out of Israeli settlements in the West Bank, a Palestinian territory, could be subject to sanctions. And Katie Taylor acclaimed becoming a three-time undisputed world champion in her farewell fight at Croke Park as the most special moment of her decorated career.
4: Looking back on the last 28 years in the ring, I'm retired now, so I can eat all I want. I can do whatever I want, really, but I'm just going to enjoy tomorrow, just enjoy a nice celebration, I think.
2: That's the latest. From Radio News Hub, I'm Johnny Holmes.
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2: Areas of cloud and outbreaks of rain across England and Wales clearing to the northeast by early afternoon, with sunny and warm weather following. Windy in Scotland with highs of 25 degrees.
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7: Well, buddy darn, good morning and welcome along to the second hour of Weekend Breakfast. I'm Leighton Jones, keeping you company this Sunday morning, and I hope you're having a lovely start to your day. Now, we've got plenty more music coming your way over the next hour, and there's a little bit of fun coming up shortly as well, because it's time to put your thinking caps on for my telly tune. Can you work out which television theme I've got lined up for you this week? We'll find out very shortly. But right now, let's get this second hour properly underway with a brilliant one from the 90s. This is the Cardigan.

that was a bit of 90s classic for you there, The Cardigans and Love Fool. Hope you're enjoying your Sunday morning wherever you are and whatever you're up to. Maybe you're taking it easy with a cuppa, getting yourself ready for the day ahead, or perhaps you're already out and about. Either way, thanks for spending some of your Sunday with me. I'm Leighton Jones on Weekend Breakfast on Radio BGM, and there's plenty more music on the way, including a little bit of fun with my telly tune coming up right after the next song. But first, yes, we are going to jump forward a few years and bring you Mika. This is Love Today.

so catchy, Mika with Love today. Right then, are you ready for a little bit of fun on this Sunday morning? Because it's time for another edition of my telly tune. Here's how it works. I'm going to play you a clip of a TV theme, and all you've got to do is work out what program it belongs to. There's absolutely no prizes up for grabs, just the glory of knowing that you got it right before anybody else. I'll give you the answer a little bit later on, but I'm going to give you a clue to help you along the way. But anyway, let's hear the theme. Now then, this week's programme first hit television back in the 1970s, and it follows the adventures of a rather unconventional private investigator. Our hero was known for getting himself into all sorts of trouble, usually while trying to solve a case, and there was a very distinctive car involved as well. Anyway, I'll repeat the theme for you a little bit later. Good luck, as I say, the answer on the way just before the news at 10 o'clock. Lewis Capaldi for you now on Breakfast. This is

Lewis Capaldi with Stay Love. Beautiful track there from Lewis. And Lewis has certainly had a busy year. He's been back out on the roads in 2026, including two huge nights at London's BST Hyde Park in July. And he's also released Stay Love as part of the deluxe edition of his Survive EP. He even released a collection of live recordings from his North American shows earlier this year. So plenty happening with Lewis Capaldi, and it's great to hear him back doing what he does best. Now, let's change the mood completely and take a trip back to the early 90s. This is real feel-goods from Belinda Carlisle. This is Live Your Life, Be Free.

to hear that one again from Belinda Carlisle and Live Your Life Be Free. And you can't really go wrong with a bit of Belinda on a Sunday morning, can you? Plenty more great music still to come, and we're keeping things nice and varied for you this morning. We're heading back to the 80s now for a bit of Billy Joel. This one was a big hit for Billy back in 1983, and it's got a pretty straightforward message. If you like her, mate, just tell her. If Billy Joel would tell her about

it. Now, if you're thinking about heading off to the cinema this weekend, stay with me, because coming up, we'll be taking a look at some of the big movies showing in cinemas around our area. So we'll hopefully give you a bit of inspiration for your Sunday. But right now, let's keep the feel-good tunes coming. This is Meghan Trainor with All About the Bass.

0: Meghan Trainor with All About the Bass, always guaranteed to put a bit of a bounce into the morning. Right, we're going to take a short break for some messages now, but don't go anywhere, because when we're back, we've got your latest showbiz updates, all the latest going on from around the world of entertainment. And after that, we're heading back to the 80s with a proper feel-good favourite. Get ready for those unmistakable vocals, because Michael McDonald is coming up with Sweet Freedom. All that and plenty more on the way. So right there, you must stay with us here on Radio BGM.
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5: TV presenter Andy Peters has responded to a viral clip of Miriam Margolyes asking him about his skin colour, saying that in his job he's ready for anything. The 85-year-old actress asked him about the race of his parents and called him an historic American slur for a black person with lighter skin during an appearance on This Morning last week. Gentleman star Theo James has addressed rumours that the Duchess of Sussex could join the show. Meghan, the wife of Prince Harry, was reportedly in talks to continue her return to acting with an appearance in the third series of the Netflix programme. James told the Press Association he'd even heard a rumour that Prince Harry was going to join the cast as well. And Strictly Come Dancing's new presenters Johannes Raderby, Emma Willis and Josh Widdicombe all star in a new trailer for the show alongside its professional dancers and judges. The advert for the new series of the BBC's flagship entertainment programme sees professionals and the judging panel dancing together, with judge Craig Revel Horwood smashing a glittery disco ball as they perform to a cover of Peter Gabriel's Sledgehammer.

Michael McDonald with Sweet Freedom. Always good to have a bit of Michael McDonald in the mix. Now, coming up in just a tick, we've got some Michael Jackson with Off the Wall. But before we go to that, let's have another quick listen to this week's My Telly Tune. If you missed it earlier, or perhaps you heard it and thought, oh, I know that, I just can't remember what it is. Well, here's another chance for you to have a listen. Remember, no prizes, just bragging rights if you've got it right. Here we go.

Michael Jackson, Rock the Wall, a bit of classic Michael Jackson to keep your Sunday morning moving. I hope you're enjoying the music and keeping me company here on Weekend Breakfast. We've still got plenty more to come, so don't go anywhere. Now we're heading somewhere completely different for the next one. This is Charlotte Nilsson, who represented Sweden at the Eurovision Song Contest back in 1999 with this very song. It's Take Me to Your Heaven.

Charlotte Nilsson would take me to your heaven, the song that brought Sweden Eurovision glory back in 1999. Right, let's turn the energy levels up a little bit now, because we're going from Eurovision to something a little more recent. And this next one is guaranteed to get you moving. It's Chappell Roan. This is Hot

Chapel Roan with Hot to Go on Radio BGM Weekend Breakfast with Leighton Jones. Now, if you're wondering what there is to get up to around the area today, well, I've had a little look ahead and there's actually quite a bit going on. It's the final day of the Swansea International Jazz Festival with performances happening around the city today, including the Cottle Brothers Dixieland All-Star Band this afternoon, the Tango Jazz Quartet later on. There's so much going on, celebrating the music of Joni Mitchell at Swansea Minster. So whether jazz is your thing or you're just looking for something a little bit different to do on a Sunday, there is definitely plenty going on. And we'll have a little bit more on what's happening locally coming up later. Let's get those feet moving again. This is Junior Senior.

And that was Junior Senior with Move Your Feet. Hopefully, you've got a bit of a spring in your step after that one. And now we're staying with some great music, but moving back to the 80s. And this next one is a proper Fleetwood Mac classic. It's Big Love, released back in 87 on the Tango in the Night album. What an album that was. Interestingly, the song was actually written by Lindsey Buckingham for what was originally intended to be his own solo album before he brought it into the Fleetwood Mac project. And here's another little bit of trivia for you. Those distinctive vocal sounds you hear in the song, they're actually Lindsey Buckingham, whose voice was processed using studio equipment. So if you thought you were hearing Stevie Nicks in there as well, you weren't. And Big Love went on to become a sizable hit, reaching number 9 here in the UK, and it reached number 5 in America. So let's turn the volume up and get a bit of Fleetwood Mac into your Sunday morning. This is Big Love.

song, Fleetwood Mac with Big Love. Right then, it's time for the big reveal. Did you work out this week's mystery TV theme? Well, if you did, well done. You've earned yourself some serious Sunday morning bragging rights. It was, of course, the theme to The Rockford Files. And remember the little clue I gave you about the car? Well, if you were wondering what I was talking about, it was Jim Rockford's famous gold Pontiac Firebird Esprit. And that car became almost as iconic as the show itself, particularly thanks to those fantastic car chases and Rockford's trademark driving manoeuvre, the J-turn. So there you go. That's this week's My Teletune Sorted. No prizes, but hopefully a little bit of fun for your Sunday morning. It's Johnny Nash now.

0: John Nash with Tears on My Pillow, a lovely bit of reggae-infused sunshine for your Sunday morning. And that one dates back to 1975. And interestingly, it was Johnny Nash's only UK number one, spending a week at the very top of the charts. It was written by the Jamaican singer-songwriter Ernie Smith. And Johnny gave it that distinctive reggae feel, complete with a spoken section in the middle as well. Right, we're heading towards the news at 10, but before we get there, we've got another great one coming your way. It's Tom Jones teaming up with The Art of Noise with their brilliant take on the Prince classic Kiss. And make sure you stick around for the next hour. We have got some great music coming your way. Plus, we'll find out who's joining us for breakfast with my mystery voice. But first, Tom Jones and The Art of Noise.
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2: Train services have resumed between London Paddington and Reading after a grass fire near a train track at London Paddington caused major disruptions. The fire caused an electricity supply failure, which blocked all lines between Paddington and Heathrow, according to National Rail. In an update this morning, it said disruption to the Elizabeth Line, Heathrow Express and Great Western Railway has ended. Nigel Farage admitted Reform UK would make mistakes as he closed a party conference overshadowed by questions about donations.
3: Things will be put upon us that are unfair. But sometimes we will make mistakes. Sometimes we will get things wrong and get a bit of a kicking for it.
2: The Reform leader has denied wrongdoing throughout the three-day event following a report by Channel 4 News that showed senior Reform figures discussing how to disguise donations from foreign sources. Accepting donations from a foreign company, including donations in kind such as polling, could constitute a criminal offence, and the party has been reported to the police. Jaguar Land Rover is expected to announce plans to cut around 4,000 jobs as Business Secretary Jonathan Reynolds prepares to meet the company's leadership. The company employs around 30,000 people in the UK, with ministers saying they understand the concern for workers and their families. A senior Conservative says Andy Burnham's plans to sanction Israel over illegal settlements in the West Bank could risk Britain's national security. Foreign Secretary Ed Miliband this week said the UK would reset its policy on Israel. And transgender girls must leave Girl Guiding UK by today, Holly Hughes reports.
4: It's following a policy change introduced after the Supreme Court ruling on gender last year, defining a woman based on biological sex. Girl Guiding says their intention throughout has been to act with kindness, care and respect, providing members with notice far in advance.
2: That's the latest from Radio News Hub. I'm Johnny Holmes.
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2: Areas of cloud and outbreaks of rain across England and Wales clearing to the northeast by early afternoon, with sunny and warm weather following. Windy in Scotland with highs of 25 degrees.
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7: And welcome back to Weekend Breakfast with me, Leighton Jones, on this Sunday morning. Honestly, where is the morning going? The time is absolutely flying by. We're already into the final hour, but don't go anywhere just yet because there's still plenty more to come. In just a little while, it'll be time for a little bit of fun with our mystery voice quiz, Who's Joining Us for Breakfast? So get your thinking caps on and see if you can work out who's behind this week's mystery voice. Huh. And talking of voices, well, what a voice we've got coming up right now. This lady really needs no introduction, Annie Lennox. Of course, so many great songs over the years, and this is one of those tracks that just sounds fantastic. From her album Diva, this is Little Bird.

GM of the Weekend. It's Leighton Jones with you through until 11. That was Annie Lennox with Little Bird. What a great voice Annie's got, hasn't she? You can never really go wrong with a bit of Annie on a Sunday morning. Right then, we're keeping things nice and upbeat now. We've got plenty of music still to come. We're going to turn the feel-good factor up another notch. This one always put a smile on your face. Bob Sinclair featuring Gary Nesta Pine, and this is Love.

0: My Song. That was Bob Sinclair featuring Gary Nestor Pine with Love Generation. Always a bit of a feel-good tune, that one. Right then, coming up in just a moment, we've got some music from Carly Rae Jepsen and Don't Leave Me on the Dance Floor. But before we get to that, it's time for this week's Mystery Voice on Who's Joining Us for Breakfast. Now, this is where you get to put your detective hats on, have a listen to this week's Mystery Voice, and see if you can work out who it belongs to. I've got a little hint for you as well. He's known for making a lot of noise, both on stage and away from it. There you go. And that's all you're getting from me. I don't want to make it too easy. So, who do you think it is? Have a listen, and we'll reveal the answer a little bit later.
1: I think that we're more of a brand than a band is incorrect, because we wouldn't be here if it wasn't the music.
0: Well, how did you get on with that then? Yes, it's Who's Joining Us for Breakfast. Hopefully, I haven't made that one too easy for you with that clue as well. We'll keep the answer under wraps for now, though, and we'll play the game again a little bit later, and we'll reveal exactly who's behind that mystery voice later too. Now then, as promised, let's get back to the music. Time to hit the dance floor with Carly Rae Jepsen and Don't Leave Me on the Dance Floor. You're with Lincoln Jones on Weekend Breakfast on Radio BGM.

That was Carly Rae Jepsen with Don't Leave Me on the Dance Floor. A bit of a Sunday morning feel-good one for you there. Right, let's keep the hits coming. Now, if you remember this one, you might be forgiven for thinking it was 1995 all over again. Time for a little bit of nostalgia as we head back to the 90s. This is Peter Andre with the unmistakable Mysterious Girl. Still sounding as catchy as ever. Let's have it.

A little trip back there to the 90s for you. Now, before we get back to the music, let's have a quick look at what's happening at the cinema this weekend. If you're thinking of escaping for a couple of hours, there's plenty to choose from. Spider-Man Brand New Day is one of the big blockbusters on the big screen. There's The Death of Robin Hood. I'd love to see that. Starring Hugh Jackman. And if you're after something a little bit more action-packed, and for those who like a good scare, Insidious Out of the Further is also showing. So plenty to choose from, whether you fancy a superhero, a bit of medieval action, or something that will have you hiding behind the popcorn. Check your local cinema for the latest times. Right, let's get back to the music. And we've got a beauty for you now. Glory Rest FM. And here

lovely voice of Gloria Estefan with Here We Are. What a lovely way to ease us through this Sunday morning. Right then, we're keeping things nice and familiar now, because coming up next, we've got one from, well, one of Wales's very own Stereophonics are up next with Have a Nice Day. And let's be honest, that's not a bad message to start a Sunday with, is it? Whatever you're up to today, whether you're out and about, taking it easy, or still enjoying that first cup of coffee, have a nice day.

0: Ah, we're so proud of them, aren't we? The Stereophonics. Have a nice day, and hopefully that's exactly what you're planning to have today. All right, then. We're going to take a very quick break for some messages, but don't go anywhere. I'll be back with you in just a couple of minutes with plenty more great music. And coming up, we will have, a real Sunday morning classic from Cher, Just Like Jesse James. So stick around for that, and I'll see you in a moment.
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with Just Like Jesse James. Always a good one to have on a Sunday morning. Coming up next, we've got another classic for you on the way from the Detroit Spinners. It's A Shame. And then get ready, because if you missed my mystery voice, who's joining us for breakfast earlier on, don't worry, you've got another chance. I'll be repeating the mystery voice for you straight after this one. So get your thinking caps back on, have another listen, and see if you can work out who's behind that voice. And remember, I've given you a little hint as well, but I'm not giving

0: and that was the Detroit Spinners with It's a Shame. What a brilliant bit of soul that is. Now, a little bit of trivia for you. It's a Shame was released back in 1970, and it was actually written by three people you might recognise. Stevie Wonder, Sarita Wright, and Lee Garrett. Stevie Wonder also produced the track, and it was his first production for another act on his own. It became a big hit for the Spinners too, reaching number 20 here in the UK. Are you ready to hear my mystery voice one more time? Here it is, but who's joining us for breakfast?
1: I think that we're more of a brand than a band is incorrect, because we wouldn't be here if it wasn't the music.
0: So there we go, that's my mystery voice, who's joining us for breakfast, and the answer is coming up for you very shortly, so if you think you know who it is, keep that answer in your head. Now, let's keep those 90s vibes going with a proper Eurodance classic. This is Real McCoy with Another Night. Originally released back in 1993, and it went on to become a huge hit, reaching number 2 here in the UK, and it's also top the charts in Australia. So turn this one up, Real McCoy, Another Night, here on Radio.

McCoy with Another Night. Still sounding absolutely fantastic, that. Right, let's move things on a little bit now. Coming up next, we've got Pink with Trustfall, released a couple of years ago. It was the title track from her 9th studio album, and it reached number 14 here in the UK. So let's have a bit of Pink on your Sunday morning. This is Trustfall right here on Weekend Breakfast with Leighton Jones.

And that was Pink on Radio BGM's Weekend Breakfast with Leighton Jones. Trustful. Really like that one. Right then, we are heading next. Where are we going? 2008. And we've got a bit of Rihanna coming your way. This was a huge hit for Rihanna here in the UK, spending 2 weeks at number one. And you probably remember this one pretty well. So let's have another listen. Rihanna, Take a Bow, coming up right now. Oh.

That was Rihanna with Take a Bow, another one of those songs you can never really get tired of hearing. Now, we're going back quite a few years for this next one. This is a proper Motown classic from the Isley Brothers. Originally released in 1966, it was written by the legendary Motown songwriting team Holland Dozier Holland, along with Sylvia Moy, and it featured Ronald Isley on lead vocals. It actually became an even bigger hit here in the UK when it was re-released in 1968, and it reached number 3. And it's been covered a fair few times over the years too. Rod Stewart famously recorded it twice, including that brilliant 1989 version with Ronald Isley. And we've also had versions from Boyzone, Tammy Terrell, The Supremes, amongst others. But we're going back to where it all started. The Isley Brothers. This

Brothers with the song Heart of Mine. Right, Ben, the moment you've been waiting for. It's time for the big reveal. Who was my mystery celebrity? Who's been joining us for breakfast this morning? Well, if you guessed Harry Styles, you were absolutely spot on. Yes, it was the one and only Harry. So well done if you got that one right. No prizes, of course, but you do get those all-important bragging rights on this Sunday morning. Right, let's get back to the music. We're heading into a bit of a disco now for you. Melba Moore, this is it. It's the 2019

love that bit on the end. Melbourne Moore with This Is It. And well, that really is it for Weekend Breakfast. Thank you so much for spending your Sunday morning with me. It's been great having you company, and I hope you've enjoyed the music and had a bit of fun along the way. I'm Leighton Jones, and if you can, do join me tonight, just after 9, for the Leighton Jones Country Show. A whole hour packed with fantastic country music, old and new. Plenty of great songs to keep you company. But for now, we're going to finish this morning with a real classic from Marillion with Kaylee. Have a fantastic Sunday. Take care. And hopefully catch you tonight. Bye for now.

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2: Train services have resumed between London, Paddington and Reading after a grass fire near a train track caused major disruptions. The fire at Scrubs Lane in North Kensington caused an electricity supply failure, which blocked all lines between Paddington and Heathrow, according to Network Rail. In an update this morning, it said disruption to the Elizabeth Line, Heathrow Express and Great Western Railway had ended. Reform UK leader Nigel Farage said the party will sometimes make mistakes as he closed its conference amid a row over alleged foreign donations.
3: Whatever you throw at the leadership, whatever you throw at you, the People's Army, we immediately pick ourselves up and start all over again.
2: Channel 4 News reported undercover footage of senior Reform figures discussing donations, while two party officials have been suspended and the allegations have been reported to police. Farage denies wrongdoing and says he has no plans to quit, while Labour says the controversy shows he needs to take responsibility for the party's finances. Conservative Shadow Chancellor Andrew Griffith has said Liz Truss's mini-budget was not all bad, as he insists he did not have a role in that budget. Following Mr. Griffith's appointment this week, political rivals were quick to point out that the new Shadow Chancellor supported Liz Truss and her mini-budget, which caused market turmoil in 2022. Health leaders warn that most crimes in pharmacies receive an insufficient response from police. The National Pharmacy Association says pharmacists carry stock that puts them at higher risk of crime and are calling for a stronger response from the NHS and officers. Their chairman is Oliver Pickard.
4: They find that when they report crime, the police response is simply isn't there or it is very much delayed.
2: And the American charge faltered at the US Open after shock defeats for Taylor Fritz and Madison Keys. That's the latest from Radio News Hub. I'm Johnny Holmes.
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2: Rain across England and Wales gives way to sunny and warm weather by early afternoon. Scotland and Northern Ireland rather windy and cloudy with occasional rain throughout. Highs of 24 degrees.
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6: BGM. Good morning. Welcome to 3 hours of legendary album tracks, memorable hits, new music from classic artists, and also some of my recent music finds. It's a chance to discover new music which you might want to add to your collection, or to remind you about something which you already have and might wish to dig out and play again, like this one, which is appropriate for 1st of September, from Earth, Wind and Fire.

Earth, Wind and Fire. And that, of course, is September. If it's your birthday today, congratulations. Many happy returns. Hope you're doing okay. You share it with Barry Gibb, who's 79. He was born this day in 1946 in the Isle of Man. Is he the last surviving BG? I think he may well be. And you also share it with Gloria Estefan. She's 68 years old today, and she was born this day in Havana in Cuba in 1957. So here's one each from Gloria Estefan and the BGs.

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1: BGM. It was just another day. A familiar drive through familiar country. But then, just around the corner, came the unexpected. He'd let his speed creep a little too high as he approached a bend. And he was no longer driving at the right speed for the road. The scary thing is, he didn't even realize. Driving even a little too fast for the situation is a major cause of collisions, especially on country roads where you don't know what's around the corner. Think. Don't let your speed creep.
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1: Not sure how the weather's going to pan out later today, but if you're thinking of heading for the seaside, then high tide at Llanelli today is at 9:48 PM at 8.3 metres, and on Sunday it's at 2:26 PM at 6.3 metres. 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

Did you get it? No? Here it is again, and I'll play it again in about an hour's time and give the answer round about.

0: Roger Glover there, and that's Love Is All. And here's Peter Frampton taking us up to the news with Show Me The Way.
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0: back with your favourite BGM show, Nice. Only to suddenly realise you've just missed it. Nightmare. 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
4: Health leaders are warning that police aren't responding enough to crimes in pharmacies. 93% of pharmacy workers that reported criminal incidents to the police in the last year are feeling that they had an insufficient response. Olivier Picard is the chair of the National Pharmacy Association.
5: We carry controlled drugs, you know, painkillers, narcotics, that kind of medication to treat patients. And as a result, we become victim of crime because people are desperate with that kind of for that kind of medication.
4: Assistant Chief Constable Alex Goss says their next priority is to deliver a consistent national approach to retail crime reporting. Robert Jenrick has told protesters at the Reform UK conference to get a life and reacted to footage of a woman being dragged out by her hair by saying boo-hoo. Video from the party's gathering in Birmingham showed audience members pulling the protester's hair and grabbing her head, with a man then hitting her with a walking stick. Transgender girls can no longer be part of girl guiding as of today, Holly Hughes reports.
6: The organisation made the decision that transgender girls and women will not be able to participate as usual after the Supreme Court ruling last year. The court defined woman as referring to biological sex. Girl guiding says their intention throughout has been to act with kindness, care and respect, providing members with notice far in advance.
4: Train services have resumed between London, Paddington and Reading after a grass fire near a train track caused major disruptions. The fire at Scrubs Lane in North Kensington caused an electricity supply failure which blocked all lines between Paddington and Heathrow. In an update this morning, National Rail said disruption to the Elizabeth Line, Heathrow Express and Great Western Railway has ended. And Luke Littler made a winning return to action while Luke Humphreys ended the challenge of Beau Greaves at the Czech Darts Open. That's the latest from Radio News Hub. I'm Johnny Holmes.
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2: BGM weather.
4: Rain across England and Wales gives way to sunny and warm weather by early afternoon. Scotland and Northern Ireland rather windy and cloudy with occasional rain throughout. Highs of 24 degrees.

0: Now, a couple of Sundays ago, some of us went along to the Llanelli and Mynydd Mawr Railway to witness the unveiling of a monument to colliers who lost their lives at Cynhydra Colliery. And while we're there, I had a chat with Mark Thomas, who's chairman of the Llanelli and Mynydd Mawr Railway. Now, this particular piece we played last week, but due to technical problems, you may not have heard it. So I've dug it out, and here it is once again. I'm with Mark Thomas, who's chairman of the Llanelli and Mynydd Mawr Railway.
1: Yeah, hi Phil, it's nice to see you today.
0: Tell me a little bit about where the railway centre started from, where it began.
1: Well, basically, it's where we are now, Cynhydra, was a colliery that closed in 1989. The land was derelict for many years, and then through a campaign through Des Thomas, my father, Martin Doe and Richard Roper, they got grant funding to buy the land, 20 acres in total, and it's through various grants and volunteer labour that we're here today with a working railway and attraction.
0: Right, and in the 9 years that you've been going, you've collected quite a number of items of rolling stock.
1: Yeah, so the locomotive we're sat on now is a Sentinel locomotive, which was built in the 1960s for shunting wagons and aggregate. We've also got the Pacer DMUs that worked in South Wales for many years that were loaded by passengers, but they've probably missed a little bit now when the trains are cancelled because of a lack of trains. We've also got quite an interesting mix of southern region electric multiple units as well that are here for storage at the moment as well.
0: No steam?
1: Not at the moment, although we do own an Avonside 040 steam locomotive that's under restoration at the flour mill in Bream in the Forest of Dean. So yeah, the long term aim is to get that here and have steam, but that's not to say we can't have other steam locomotives here in the future. So we are looking at that for the future, yes.
0: And for the future, extensions to the running line are on the cards?
1: Yes, definitely. So at the moment it's half a mile of running line, and we've already put a few panels down to extend it slightly to the north, although our aim initially is to go to the full mile of land that we own, and we're in the process of acquiring track materials to make that happen. So over the coming years, hopefully we'll have an extended line.
0: And the purpose of today's open day is?
1: So it was to unveil a memorial for the 37 miners that died at the colliery, and everyone else that worked at the mine that died either at the mine or directly as a result of illness from working at the mine. So that's been a very nice occasion for us this morning. We thought as well, we unveiled a plaque there, a memorial stone, which would be very well received, but we thought as well we'd open the site this afternoon to the public as well for a free event, for free train rides.
0: Okay, well thank you Mark, good luck for the future, be back to see you another day perhaps.
1: Yeah, fantastic, yeah, always welcome back, thanks a lot.
0: 94.9. A couple of disco classics now from the 1970s.

0: Snorder Mullin and a refreshing sound called Lemonade. Time for another break now, and we'll be back in a little while with Alvin Lee. In the meantime, on 94.9 FM at Prince Philip Hospital in Llanelli and around the world on the internet, we are Radio BGM.
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2: Nigel Farage admitted Reform UK would make mistakes as he closed a party conference overshadowed by questions about donations.
3: More often than not, things will be put upon us that are unfair. But sometimes we will make mistakes. Sometimes we will get things wrong and get a bit of a kicking for it.
2: The Reform leader has denied wrongdoing throughout the three-day event, following a report by Channel 4 News that showed senior Reform figures discussing how to disguise donations from foreign sources. Accepting donations from a foreign company, including donations in kind such as polling, could constitute a criminal offence, and the party has been reported to the police. Train services have resumed between London, Paddington and Reading after a grass fire near a train track caused major disruptions. The fire at Scrubs Lane in North Kensington caused an electricity supply failure, which blocked all lines between Paddington and Heathrow, according to National Rail. A senior Conservative has warned Andy Burnham's plans to sanction Israel over illegal settlements in the West Bank could risk Britain's national security and make it harder to fight terrorism. Foreign Secretary Ed Miliband this week said the UK would reset its policy on Israel. The business secretary is due to meet Jaguar Land Rover bosses amid reports that the UK's largest car manufacturer is to cut 4,000 jobs. The firm is expected to formally announce a major redundancy programme on Monday. And a national lottery winner who has given away half of her £115 million winnings has said it is human nature to help others.
4: I can't cure poverty, and I certainly can't do everything that's needed to be done on my own. And I have a team of hundreds of people who work with me all the time.
2: That's Frances Connolly, who set up a charitable trust to support good causes since winning the enormous Euro Millions jackpot with her husband Paddy in 2019. She's launching her latest charity venture, the PFC Trust at Middlesbrough Velodrome. That's the latest from Radio News Hub. I'm Johnny Holmes.
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2: Rain across England and Wales gives way to sunny and warm weather by early afternoon. Scotland and Northern Ireland rather windy and cloudy with occasional rain throughout. Highs of 24 degrees.

0: That's Eddie Grant living on the front line, and some interesting links between the next three songs. First off, it's the House Martins and Caravan of Love, and then following that, it's The Beautiful South and Song for Whoever. And then third one, I'll keep under wraps for now, but see if you can guess who it's likely to be.
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2: Beautiful South. And that, of course, is Song for Whoever. And before that, it was Caravan of Love from the House Martins. And the link between the two is that both bands were formed by one Paul Heaton.

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0: Yvonne Elliman, and If I Can't Have You. 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
2: The human body contains around 60,000 miles of blood vessels when you combine all veins, arteries, and capillaries. While there's no separate total measurement just for veins alone, they make up a large proportion of this network, which is long enough to circle the earth more than twice. Vascular disease, the collective term for conditions affecting the veins and arteries, is as common as cancer and heart disease, accounting for a large percentage of deaths and severe long-term disability. Rachel Bell, a consultant vascular surgeon at Freeman Hospital in Newcastle upon Tyne, talks us through the most common vascular disease.
3: The commonest is people who don't have enough blood that goes to their legs. They often present initially with pain when they walk. When the disease is more severe, they get pain in their feet just sitting in a chair, and we call that peripheral vascular disease, and normally it requires treatment in some form to improve the blood supply, because otherwise you're at risk of losing your leg.
2: Rachel, what would you say is the second most common?
3: Other conditions that we treat very frequently is where instead of the arteries getting narrowed and blocked, they get bigger and more dilated than they should be, and we call that aneurysms.
2: And where might these manifest themselves?
3: We see that quite commonly in the main blood vessel in the tummy, which is called the aorta.
2: How do they differ from the narrowing of arteries you spoke about in the legs?
3: They get bigger slowly over time and behave a lot like balloons do, so the bigger they get, the more likely they are to go pop. And if they do that, then you become very seriously ill very quickly and have a very high chance of dying. So I would say that those are the two main arterial conditions outside of heart disease and stroke that we treat.
2: It has to be said, abdominal aortic aneurysm screening is offered to all men over the age of 64, and if you or a member of your family are invited, please do take up that invitation. A forthcoming Westminster debate will allow politicians to discuss the potential merits of reforming the vascular sector in UK healthcare to help prevent avoidable harm and improve the level of care provided to vascular patients. Whilst we wait to see what that might deliver, what steps can we all take when it comes to modifying our risk factors?
3: You can modify your own risk factors by not smoking, making sure that you take care of your blood pressure and cholesterol, keeping your weight down and avoiding getting diabetes. Exercise is really important. It's good for all of your blood vessels, but it's also good for your cardiovascular health in general. Inevitably, the older you get, the higher the risk. The only thing you can't really manage is your family history, because some of us inherit bad family genes that make us more prone to vascular arterial disease. But many of the other factors are manageable and therefore can reduce your risk and potentially prevent yourself from getting it.
2: My grateful thanks to Rachel Bell. 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
1: That's Sarah Jane Morris. Used to sing with the Commodores on.

Well, how are you getting on with the mystery voice, mystery song? Well, it is, of course, The Who and Who Are You? And here it is in its entirety.

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1: That just about wraps it from me for today. I'll be back here in person next Tuesday at 10 for some more great music. Have a good week. Take care. Ta-ra.

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2: Health leaders are warning that police aren't responding enough to crimes in pharmacies. 93% of pharmacy workers that reported criminal incidents to the police in the last year are feeling that they had an insufficient response. Olivier Picard is the chair of the National Pharmacy Association.
3: We carry controlled drugs, you know, painkillers, narcotics, that kind of medication to treat patients. And as a result, we become victim of crime because people are desperate with that kind of for that kind of medication.
2: Assistant Chief Constable Alex Goss says their next priority is to deliver a consistent national approach to retail crime reporting. Robert Jenrick has told protesters at the Reform UK conference to get a life and reacted to footage of a woman being dragged out by her hair by saying boo-hoo. Vizio from the party's gathering in Birmingham showed audience members pulling the protester's hair and grabbing her head, with a man then hitting her with a walking stick. Transgender girls can no longer be part of girl guiding as of today, Holly Hughes reports.
4: The organisation made the decision that transgender girls and women will not be able to participate as usual after the Supreme Court ruling last year. The court defined woman as referring to biological sex. Girl guiding says their intention throughout has been to act with kindness, care and respect, providing members with notice far in advance.
2: Train services have resumed between London Paddington and Reading after a grass fire near a train track caused major disruptions. The fire at Scrubs Lane in North Kensington caused an electricity supply failure which blocked all lines between Paddington and Heathrow. In an update this morning, National Rail said disruption to the Elizabeth Line, Heathrow Express and Great Western Railway has ended. And Luke Littler made a winning return to action while Luke Humphreys ended the challenge of Beau Greaves at the Czech Darts Open. That's the latest from Radio News Hub. I'm Johnny Holmes.
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7: 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From the Prince Philip Hospital to you. We are BGM. And now, on your favourite station, it's Richard Smith with another A to Z of Pop.
8: Hello there. Yes, it is Richard Smith here with the A to Z of Pop. Now, if you've never heard the show before, please let me explain it to you. On today's edition of the programme, I'll be featuring songs and artists from the 1960s and 1970s whose name or title begins with the same letter. It'll all become a lot clearer as we go through it, but on the programme today, I'm going to be taking an A to Z look at the letter F, with performances by artists including Peter Frampton, Elvis Presley, Neil Diamond, First Choice, Aretha Franklin, and Dinah Ross and the Supremes. Oh, and we'll also be testing out the old grey matter with the A to Z of Pop's Trivia Challenge, but there's more about that later. Anyway, all you have to do for the next hour is to just settle back, relax, and stay tuned to us here on your favourite station for the A to Z of Pop. And to get us away to the very best possible start, from 1967, the very first tune to be played on the brand new Radio 1. It's Move, Flowers in the Rain.

0: was a number six hit on the UK charts in 1971 for the Fortunes, who were at that point Rod Allen, Barry Pritchard, Shel McCrae, George McAllister and Andy Brown. They've been going since 1961 and they were going up until 2022. The Fortunes, Freedom Come, Freedom Go, and kicking off the show in fine style, it was The Move from 1967, Carl Wayne on lead vocals, and Those Flowers in the Rain.
1: The A to Z of Pop Trivia Challenge with Richard Smith.
0: Yes, it is the A to Z of Pop Trivia Challenge. I mentioned this earlier on, and throughout the show, I'll be giving you a few clues to an artist I'll be playing a tune by later on. So here goes with your first clue. Thinking caps on, everybody. I'm looking for a singer-songwriter whose surname begins with F today. It's in keeping with the show, isn't it? Born in Washington, County Durham in 1945, he was the frontman for a very popular band in the 1970s and 1980s. But he also had a very successful solo career. Now, he studied fine art and taught at a secondary school before pursuing a career in music. Surname begins with F. Used to front a big popular glam rock band in the 70s and 80s. What are you thinking? Well, if you didn't get it from that clue, there's another couple throughout the rest of the programme, so no need to panic. Not that you were, anyway.
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0: Here's a tune. 1976 remembered here on your favourite station with Peter Frampton. Begins with F, you see. And Baby, I'll Love Your Way.

ages since I've heard this. Peter Frampton, 1976, and Baby, I'll Love You Away. If you've just joined us, hello there, it's the A to Z of Pop with me, Richard Smith, and on the show today we're looking at song titles and artists from the 60s and 70s that all begin with the same letter of the alphabet. The object of our attentions today is the letter F, so please do stay with us, if you can, right here on your favourite radio station for some more from the files of the A to Z of Pop. We shall be joined by Bernie Flint in a moment or two, because he doesn't want to put any hold on you, you know. But to take us there is Elvis Aaron Presley.

0: A former Royal Navy sailor and window cleaner, he holds a record for the longest continuous run of wins on the ITV talent show Opportunity Knocks in 1977. 12 weeks he got voted into the top spot. That there is Bernie Flint from 1977, a number three hit, I Don't Want to Put No Hold on You. And before that, it was 1960, remember, with Elvis Presley and his version of Fever, which was done in 1956 by Little Willie John. It was also done by Peggy in 1958, wasn't it? Anyway, we'll move on, shall we, quickly.
1: The A to Z of Pop Trivia Challenge with Richard Smith.
0: Get myself into trouble. Anyway, have you got the answer to today's trivia challenge yet? No? Well, here's your second clue to an artist I'll be playing a tune by later on. In 1970, our featured F artist began to assemble a group of friends and acquaintances in London and took the role of lead singer and main songwriter. The band achieved immediate international success with the release of their self-titled debut album in 1972, containing a multitude of sounds which reflected his interest in exploring different genres of music. Born in Washington County, Durham, 1945, very popular frontman for a band in the 70s and early 80s. Surname begins with F, but who is it? Well, don't worry, there's another clue coming up later on in the programme, and then we'll be revealing the answer in around about half an hour's time, something like that.
1: The A to Z of Pop Trivia Challenge.
0: Meanwhile, I forgot to get a card. It's Cindy's birthday.

0: the album You Don't Bring Me Flowers, 1979, a number 16 hit that spent 12 weeks on the UK charts for Neil Diamond, Forever in Blue Jeans. You'll need to wash them now and again, I would have thought. Anyway, before that, I managed to get a card and send it to Cindy because it was Cindy's birthday in 1962. Shane Fenton and the Fentones. Now, do you know who Shane Fenton was at that point? Originally, it was Johnny Theakston, but he was replaced by Bernard Dury, who then became Alvin Stardust. There you are, you see, fully useless information. That's me, Richard Smith, here with the A to Z of Pop. And on today's show, we're looking at songs and stars from the 60s and 70s that begin with the same letter of the alphabet. And today, we're looking at the letter F. Coming up in the second half of the show, there's even more hits and memories for you, just like this.
1: It's Richard Smith and the A to Z of Pop.

0: playing your kind of music on your favourite station. 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
1: That sounds like a bit of all right to me, and as well as all that, we'll be finding out the answer to today's trivia challenge. Have we worked that out yet? A singer beginning with the letter F. Surname. Anyway, please do stay with us for the next 30 minutes or so right here on your favourite station for much more from the files of the A to Z of Pop. Taken from the album All and All in 1978 is Earth, Wind and Fire and their Fantasy. Take you back to 1961 for Billy Fury after this.

0: by Carole King and Jerry Goffin. It was originally recorded in 1961 by Tony Orlando. Yes, he of Tony Orlando and Dawn fame, you know, tying a yellow ribbon and all that. But that was Billy Fury's version. Interesting story about this. When I first learning to do radio, I got the record on and I got a group of young Cub Scouts in the studio with me. They were having a look round in this studio. And at that time, you had to sort of back turn the single to get it to start at the right point. But one of these little darlings decided to change the speed of the record player from 45 to 78. And we ended up with Billy Fury sounding like Alvin and the Chipmunks.
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0: I was mortified. Sounded all right, though, I have to say. I must try and dig that out and play it. Anyway, your final clue on today's trivia challenge, then. And our featured F artist cultivated his band's unique sound and visual image that would establish him as one of the leading cultural icons of the 1970s. He began a parallel solo career by releasing These Foolish Things in 1973, which popularized the concept of a contemporary musician releasing an album covering standard songs. Who is it? Well, don't worry if you didn't get it from that clue, as we'll be revealing the answer very, very shortly, and there's no prizes for getting it right, I'm afraid, so either way, it doesn't really matter. And that's today's Trivia Challenge.
1: The A to Z of Pop Trivia Challenge.
0: Smarty pants. And if you have got it right, you are a real smarty pants. Smarty.

0: from Man, 1968, and their Fox on the Run. Before that, it was Smarty Pants, First Choice, Rochelle Fleming, Annette Guest, Wardell Piper, and Melanie McSears were First Choice in 1973, and that Smarty Pants tune. Okay, I can leave you in suspense no longer. Here it goes.
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0: Well, throughout the show, I've been giving you a few clues to an artist I'm just about to play a song by. So here were your clues. He was born in Washington County, Durham, and his surname begins with F. Born in 1945, he was a frontman for a popular band in the 70s and 80s, bit of a glam rock theme. Quite successful solo career as well. Studied fine art and taught at a secondary school before pursuing a career in music. Now, he began to assemble a group of friends and acquaintances in London, and they formed the band Roxy Music. Now you've got it, haven't you? Yes. The band achieved immediate success with their debut album in 1972. Now, he cultivated the band's unique sound and visual image that would establish him as a leading cultural icon during the 1970s. He began his parallel solo career by releasing These Foolish Things in 1973, but who is it? Are you shouting it at the radio? Are you saying, Richard, that there, it's Brian Ferry, don't you know? And if you got Brian Ferry, very well done. If you didn't, it doesn't really matter. There's no prizes for getting it right either.
1: The A to Z of Pop Trivia Challenge.
0: So let's have a tune from the man himself, shall we? Covering the letter F, 1976. A bit of Brian Ferry, and let's stick together. If you got it, well done. If you didn't get it, doesn't matter.

how to do it. Originally from 1962 by Wilbert Harrison, accompanied Brian Ferry on that particular version was Chris Spenning on the guitar, John Wetton on bass, Paul Thompson on drums, Mel Collins on soprano saxophone, and Chris Mercer on tenor saxophone. It was Brian Ferry, the answer to today's trivia challenge, and let's stick together. If you've just tuned in our way, hello there, it's Richard Smith here with the A to Z of Pop. And on the show today, we're looking at song titles and artists that all begin with the same letter of the alphabet. And with tunes from the 60s and 70s, as you've probably worked out already, then we're looking at the letter F. So please do stay with us if you can right here on your favourite station for some of the final few tunes on today's edition of the A to Z of Pop. We should be joined by The Sweet from 1971 very shortly. First, here's Aretha.

0: From the album Funny How Sweet Cocoa Can Be. It was The Sweet, 1971, and Funny Funny. Before that, Aretha Franklin Saying a Little Prayer for You in 1968. And there we are. That almost concludes our look at the letter F from the 60s and 70s for today. I have no idea where that time's gone, but it's gone.
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0: That always sounds like a good thing to be doing, does that? Anyway, I really do hope that you've enjoyed the last hour, rediscovering all those hits and memories from the 60s and 70s. There's more great entertainment coming up very shortly here on your favourite station, so please do stay tuned, as they say. So until the next time then, this is Richard Smith saying thank you so much for your company on the programme today. And it's on to my final tune for this time around, and we're going to finish with a song from 1968. Came from the album Reflections, it's Diana Ross and the Supremes, and Forever Came Today. Thanks for listening, I'll see you later, take care. Ta-ra!

0: really is all I've got time for on this edition of the A to Z of Pop. But please join me again soon. Now, if 80s are your thing, then please join Nicholas Heath for All About the 80s from 8 on Tuesday evenings. There's plenty of great music and memories just for you.
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3: Nigel Farage admitted Reform UK would make mistakes as he closed a party conference overshadowed by questions about donations.
4: More often than not, things will be put upon us that are unfair. But sometimes we will make mistakes. Sometimes we will get things wrong and get a bit of a kicking for it.
3: The Reform leader has denied wrongdoing throughout the three-day event, following a report by Channel 4 News that showed senior Reform figures discussing how to disguise donations from foreign sources. Accepting donations from a foreign company, including donations in kind such as polling, could constitute a criminal offence, and the party has been reported to the police. Train services have resumed between London, Paddington and Reading after a grass fire near a train track caused major disruptions. The fire at Scrubs Lane in North Kensington caused an electricity supply failure, which blocked all lines between Paddington and Heathrow, according to National Rail. A senior Conservative has warned Andy Burnham's plans to sanction Israel over illegal settlements in the West Bank could risk Britain's national security and make it harder to fight terrorism. Foreign Secretary Ed Miliband this week said the UK would reset its policy on Israel. The business secretary is due to meet Jaguar Land Rover bosses amid reports that the UK's largest car manufacturer is to cut 4,000 jobs. The firm is expected to formally announce a major redundancy programme on Monday. And a national lottery winner who has given away half of her £115 million winnings has said it is human nature to help others.
5: I can't cure poverty, and I certainly can't do everything that's needed to be done on my own. And I have a team of hundreds of people who work with me all the time.
3: That's Frances Connolly, who set up a charitable trust to support good causes since winning the enormous Euro Millions jackpot with her husband Paddy in 2019. She's launching her latest charity venture, the PFC Trust at Middlesbrough Velodrome. That's the latest from Radio News Hub. I'm Johnny Holmes.
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3: Rain across England and Wales gives way to sunny and warm weather by early afternoon. Scotland and Northern Ireland rather windy and cloudy with occasional rain throughout. Highs of 24 degrees.
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8: BGM! Thank you to Richard Smith for the A to Z of Pop. It's Alison with you now for the weekend wind down. So welcome to the show.

Well, what kind of a week have you had? First week back for the kids in school, and it's suddenly September and the nights are getting very much darker sooner. And it's a bit of a nip in the air for autumn, isn't it? But never mind, we have got a good weekend wind down for you this afternoon. Plenty of good music. We have got the We've Got It Covered feature. We've got something a little bit different for Sunday. And I've also got news of the great BGM giveaway in case you missed Steph's midweek brunch. But all that coming up later. A little bit of Pixie Lott now. Bye, bye.

And that was Macy Gray, who's having a birthday today. So happy birthday to Macy Gray. Other birthdays this week from the world of music are Roger Walters from Pink Floyd and the singer Pink, the singer Harry Connick Jr., Barry White and Otis Redding, and actors Idris Elba and Hugh Grant. So happy birthday to all them, and we might hear something from them later on in the show. And if it is your birthday this week, then a really big happy birthday from me to you, and I hope you have a brilliant day whenever your birthday is. So now we're going to have a little bit of Pink.

That was Pink there. We are going to do our We've Got It Covered feature now. And before we do, I did say last week that I thought it might be a bit easier. And we did have a couple of people got it. So Mark got it and Debbie let me know that her husband Stu got it as well. So well done both to them. But this week it is Deacon Blue, I'll Never Fall In Love Again. So we'll have a little listen and see if you can remember who did the original.

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1: Ar ôl deffro'r cwd so enfawr ar

I do like the laughing on the end of that record. It does sound like they're having quite a lot of fun in the studio, doesn't it? Anyhow, how did you get on thinking about who did the original of I'll Never Fall in Love Again? Any ideas? Well, if you went back to the 60s, you are doing really well. It is a song written by Hal David and Burt Bacharach in 1968, and the first person to record it was Dionne Warwick. Although I must say that it is one of those songs that loads and loads of people have done covers of. But if you got Dionne Warwick, well done. Let's have a bit of Boney M now, shall we?

swims there. Now, Debbie's been in touch to say that while she was listening to the show last week, she was tidying out her sewing room. So lovely to hear from you, Debbie, and I am glad you enjoyed the show, and I'm glad you've got a nice tidy sewing room now. And that got me thinking that, well, what are you doing while you're listening to the show today? If you want to let me know, it's Alison, A-L-Y-S-O-N, at radiobgm.org.uk, or you can send a message via the socials. But perhaps you're not actually taking it easy this afternoon, and maybe you're working. So if you are working this afternoon, this next record is especially for you, and especially to all our hard-working staff here at the Prince Philip. This is Savage Garden.

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the well-known voices there of Stevie Wonder and Paul McCartney. And so going from two people who have been around forever, or so it seems, we're going to go to two artists, which you might have heard of them, but they are very new to me. So it's Charlie Puth and Hikaru Utada, and they have got a song out called Home. And Charlie Puth, I've looked into his background, and he is an American singer-songwriter who started off by doing cover versions on YouTube. And Hikaru Utada is a Japanese-American singer-songwriter-producer who's done quite a bit of work for Disney. So we'll have a listen now and see what we think.

Now, if you missed Steph's midweek brunch on Wednesday, I will let you know that we are giving away 2 tickets to the Barhounds and Friends live show at the Furnace Theatre on Saturday, the 12th of September. 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So I'm going to play a song, Badly Drawn Boy, while you head on to Facebook and enter, and good luck.

Badly Drawn Boy, who also did all the music to the Hugh Grant film About a Boy. And seeing as it's Hugh Grant's birthday this week, I thought we could play a bit of music from another film that he was in. And to take us up to the news, come back after the news though, because we've got plenty more music. But in the meantime, see if you remember the scene where Hugh Grant was running around, dancing around Downing Street to this one, Jump by Girls Aloud.

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2: Iran says it struck an unnamed U.S. vessel trying to enter the Strait of Hormuz, with the U.S. dismissing the claim as a total lie. The alleged attack came a day after its military said forces struck three Iranian oil tankers in response to a missile attack on Navy warships. The business secretary says there will be no bailout for Jaguar Land Rover, amid reports the carmaker could cut 4,000 jobs. JLR has opened a voluntary redundancy program for salaried and management staff. Jonathan Reynolds says the government wants to minimize job losses, but financial support would focus on long-term investment. The company is targeting £1.7 billion in savings. FIFA president Gianni Infantino is insisting he will seek re-election in 2027, despite mounting pressure for him to resign. UEFA, along with football bodies in Asia and the Americas, opposes his leadership. Infantino has faced criticism for plans to sell stakes in FIFA tournaments to private investors. UEFA says it will seek a credible alternative candidate. Charles Leclerc has crashed out of the Italian Grand Prix at Monza, hitting the barriers at around 160 miles an hour. The Ferrari driver lost control while battling McLaren's Oscar Piastri for fourth place. Leclerc appeared to indicate he had hurt his neck and was taken to the medical center. Some of the most iconic music items in the world will be up for grabs at a brand new auction. Michael Jackson fans have the chance to don his black and gold military jacket, and Freddie Mercury fans can sport his stage costume. That's if you've got between 180 and £360,000 to spare. Mark Hockman is a music expert from Prop Store who are running the event.
3: Some people just want something that was personal to Michael, certainly a Michael Jackson fan. But then also we've noticed in the last few years that you've got that there's a lot of investment money coming into collectibles and memorabilia. And something like this, it is very, very investable.
2: And Prime Minister Andy Burnham and his wife have joined the King and Queen at a church service in Scotland. From Radio News Hub, I'm Ben Montse.
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2: Cloud and rain across Scotland and Northern Ireland, clearing into England and Wales, but weakening as it does so. Fine and dry ahead of it, with a few showers following. Lows of 12 degrees.

Good afternoon. If you're just joining us, it's Alison with you for Weekend Wind Down. Welcome to our little soiree. Pull up a chair, get a cup of tea and listen to some really good music. And just to prove that we will play anything on the show, as long as it's under the broad band of easy listening, here's a bit of Whitesnake.

Mott the Hoople, which is a record that I hadn't heard for absolutely ages. So I'm really going down to the bottom of the record box this afternoon, dusting off some of the old records. If there's any particular favourites of yours that you think would be good for a Sunday afternoon, just let me know. It's Alison, A-L-Y-S-O-N, at radiobgm.org.uk. And this is another oldie, The Kinks, with Lola.

Now, for our something different for a Sunday, we're going back to instrumental music, and we're going back to 1901 with a piece written for violin and piano by Edward Elgar. Now, we're used to him playing things like Pomp and Circumstance at the last night of the proms, but this piece of music, I think, is a very pretty melody, translated as Morning Song, and commonly known as Morning Song. It's Chanson de Matin.

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Molico, making sure we weren't going to have a little nap in the chair this afternoon. That's the problem with these autumnal afternoons, isn't it? And if you have a little bit too much to eat at lunchtime, there is a tendency to have a little nap. Anyhow, to keep us awake, let's have a little bit of Dire Straits, shall we? I haven't heard this one for a while.

funny how certain songs bring back certain memories. And to me, I can just imagine when I hear that song, that me as like a 4 or 5 year old little girl sat on a big concrete swan outside a pub called the Black Swan, colloquially known as the Mucky Duck, out. And it was next to a bus stop where we used to have to wait on a Sunday afternoon for a bus to go and visit my grandparents. So, as I say, you know, whenever I hear that song, it's me as a little girl sat on a concrete swan. Anyhow, let's have a bit of sanity now, shall we, with Jamie Miller.

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That was Susan Fassbender. And another guy who seems to touch gold with every group he plays with, Paul Heaton and the Beautiful Sound.

Thank you for your company this afternoon. I hope you've enjoyed the music. Don't forget to check out our giveaway post in Facebook if you want to have a chance to enter the competition for the Bar Hound and Friends tickets. So until next week, have the best week you possibly can. Look after yourselves and look after each other. And I will leave you with some more music and say goodbye until next week. So, ta-da!

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2: US Envoy Steve Witkoff and Jared Kushner are in Kiev for their first official visit to Ukraine as Washington renews efforts to end the war with Russia. The pair met Vladimir Putin in Moscow yesterday before traveling to the Ukrainian capital. President Volodymyr Zelensky says Kiev is ready for constructive talks as fighting and airstrikes continue. Jaguar Land Rover could cut around 4,000 jobs, with the company expected to announce a major redundancy program. The business secretary, Jonathan Reynolds, has ruled out a bailout, but says the government will support long-term investment in the industry. JLR is cutting costs as it recovers from last year's cyber attack and a fall in sales and profits. It's targeting £1.7 billion in savings. Robert Jenrick has told protesters at the Reform UK conference to get a life and reacted to footage of a woman being dragged out by her hair by saying boo-hoo. Video from the party's gathering in Birmingham showed audience members pulling the protester's hair and grabbing at her head, with a man then hitting her with a walking stick. Indonesia's Anak Krakatau volcano has erupted, forcing the closure of several airports and disrupting more than 500 flights. Jakarta's main airport was among those affected after volcanic ash spread across parts of Western Indonesia. No casualties have been reported. An auction including a Britney Spears hat and Michael Jackson's military jacket has been announced.
3: We're all hugely excited about it. It's the biggest auction we've done, with about £3 million worth of content and the biggest in the UK.
2: That's Mark Hockman from Prop Store, who are running the event in October. Items are each expected to fetch hundreds of thousands of pounds. Kimi Antonelli has won the Italian Grand Prix for Mercedes after a remarkable charge from 19th on the grid. Meanwhile, Ferrari endured a difficult home race, with Charles Leclerc crashing at 160 miles an hour. And a national lottery winner, who has given away half of her £115 million winnings, has said it's in human nature to help others. That's the latest from Radio News Hub. I'm Ben Monte.
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2: Cloud and rain across Scotland and Northern Ireland, clearing into England and Wales, but weakening as it does so. Fine and dry ahead of it, with a few showers following. Lows of 12 degrees.
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1: You shake my nerves and you rattle my brain. 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
2: US Envoy Steve Witkoff and Jared Kushner say they held encouraging talks in Kiev as Washington renews efforts to end Russia's war in Ukraine. President Volodymyr Zelensky says the aim is a just and lasting peace, with further discussions involving Britain, France and Germany. But Russian and Ukrainian forces continued exchanging airstrikes overnight, with casualties reported on both sides. The business secretary says there will be no bailouts for Jaguar Land Rover amid reports the carmaker could cut 4,000 jobs. JLR has opened a voluntary redundancy program for salaried and management staff. Jonathan Reynolds says the government wants to minimize job losses, but financial support would focus on long-term investment. The company is targeting £1.7 billion in savings. Kimi Antonelli has won the Italian Grand Prix for Mercedes after a remarkable charge from 19th on the grid. The Italian passed teammate George Russell with three laps remaining to take victory at Monza. Max Verstappen was third. Meanwhile, Ferrari endured a difficult home race with Charles Leclerc crashing at 160 miles an hour. Lewis Hamilton finished in sixth. Flights have been affected across Indonesia after the Anak Krakatau volcano erupted twice today. Airspace was closed around several airports with thousands of passengers affected. No evacuations or casualties have been reported. Authorities say the eruption is the strongest during the volcano's current period of unrest, but cannot predict whether a larger eruption will follow. Over 800 lots of music memorabilia from the world's most famous pop stars are set to go up for auction. Fans can get their hands on Michael Jackson's black and gold military jacket and a Liam Gallagher guitar for a few £100,000 each. Mark Hockman's a music expert.
3: We will have over 100 items for people to come and have a look at, from the Reinhold Mack collection, from Michael Jackson, George Michael, there's Spice Girls, there's Oasis.
2: 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I'm Ben Monsey.
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2: Cloud and rain across Scotland and Northern Ireland, clearing into England and Wales, but weakening as it does so. Fine and dry ahead of it, with a few showers following. Lows of 12 degrees.

Welcome to Sunday Evening's Play It Again, a Steph Show. We have so many wonderful guests on my Wednesday midweek brunch show that we must share the chats we have all over again. Let's get started.

0: In the studio today, I have got returning, I should say, I've got the Bar Hounds, and they're going to tell me all about the big gig in Llanelli later on this month. So we're going to introduce them first. Hello, guys.
1: Hello.
2: Hello.
0: Introduce yourselves.
3: Hi, I'm Scott from the Bar Hounds. I'm the singer.
4: Hi, I'm Emir, drums.
5: Hi there, my name's Kev Lewis, and I'm back in here again, looking forward to it.
0: Oh, yes. All right, so I've got the singer, the drummer, and the bass guitarist. I won't start the interview by asking, who is the coolest?
3: Oh, that's up for debate.
0: I don't know about that, you know. I was expecting all three hands, you know, everybody to go up, it's me. Scott, lead singer, we're trusting you to tell us all about the gig.
3: Yeah, we've got a fantastic gig coming up on the 12th of September. It's billed as the Bar Hounds and Friends, live at the Furness Theatre. It's a one-night-only show. Alongside ourselves, the Bar Hounds, we have a couple of our friends, musicians, who we've collaborated with over the years. Other acts then include the Hospital Notes Choir, the Summer Band Project, and we have the one and only Brooke Fox, who is an up-and-coming singer-songwriter. I believe he's one of the top songwriting artists in Wales at the moment.
0: Yes, yeah, so, oh, we like Brooke. Brooke's been on the show quite a few times. I think we've got every song of his on the playlist. So, yes, we like a Brooke. Yeah, when you were on, Kev, you mentioned the band Summer Project. Is there a band? Is there one so far?
5: Yes, Llanelli School of Music and Drama. They have two or three bands that they are hoping will play, and they're fine-tuning their set now, and they're going to do a few songs each. And apparently the Summer Band Project has gone really well, and it's a fantastic opportunity for those young people to play on a big stage. So Brandon, who runs Llanelli School of Music and Drama, is really excited and supportive of what we're trying to do, getting them on the bill. So yeah, we're really excited to give those youngsters a chance.
0: Yeah, because we were sort of, fingers crossed, there are going to be people turning up now to this band project, so you've got more than one band.
5: Yes, there's a number of bands, and we're hoping for three that will play for us. What a great opportunity for them to get on and play, and we'll be supporting them just like they're supporting us with this endeavour for Tebryn Gwyn.
0: Because we were saying before, what an opportunity. Start of the summer, we don't play in a band. End of the summer, we're going to be playing on the stage in the Furness. That's not bad, is it? Yeah, not only is this going to be a good gig, because you've told us about all the bands that are going to be there, it's for a good cause, isn't it?
3: Yes, for an excellent cause. Every penny raised from this event is going towards the Tebryn Gwyn Hospice. Myself and my wife, we were invited up to Tebryn Gwyn Hospice on Monday for a look around from a friend of ours, and it was a really humbling experience to see the amazing work that the guys do there. And where the money perhaps could, the money raised could be put to good use.
0: Oh yes, it's a fabulous facility, and they do so much good work there to all the staff and the volunteers. And I bet they're all Bar Hound fans by now then. Did you sing when you were there?
3: No, they asked me not to.
0: No, I believe last time I looked on the website, there were still tickets, but not that many. So how can people get the last remaining tickets?
4: Well, as you said, I think, Steph, there's loads of tickets already gone. We're very, very lucky with local support, I have to be honest. Friends, family, acquaintances,
3: fans.
4: And just fans, of course, yeah.
0: Fans, yes.
4: We're quite humble as a band. Like, this is quite new for us to go to a 500-seater venue. And cause sometimes, you know, we are just a pub band, really.
3: A club band, yeah.
4: Yeah, we play to about 20, 30 people, maybe, you know.
0: Now you're going to have a full Furness Theatre.
4: Yeah, it's quite bizarre, really, in a way, but we're all looking forward to it. We're well rehearsed. We're doing loads of new numbers as well, which is great for the people that come and see us at every gig. So it's not just going to be the same old, you know.
0: Yeah, so getting tickets. I know you've got flyers and posters everywhere, and there's a little QR code on there, so people can just scan the QR code.
4: Yeah. It is for the ones that aren't quite Tech Savvy as well. I mean, you can just phone the theatre up as well and just pre-order tickets, pick them up on the night if that's what you want to do.
0: Yes.
4: It's quite simple.
0: Yeah, because we could see online the stalls were sold out and the circle is a few rows at the back.
3: Yeah, I have to say there's not many tickets left at all. Like Emma said, we're really fortunate. Ticket sales have gone amazingly well. We are down to our last, I would say, 40, 50 tickets. Left, and yeah, so we're going to have a big push on, and I'm sure cometh the day we will have a sold out theatre, which obviously will be good for us and good for Brooks and the band and Hospital Notes, and also more money raised for Tiernbringen Hospice.
0: Exactly. Well, I've got my tickets. I'm down in the stalls. I'm down in the cheap seats. So I've got my tickets, got my t-shirt, so I'm all set to go. You were saying that you were going to sing maybe a few different songs as well. So what's new in the repertoire?
3: So we tried to loosely base it on a theme of classic rock through the ages, without giving too much away. So we kind of looked at where did the birth of rock music come from, rock and roll then, and we'll be starting from there and chronologically working through a set list and sort of coming more up to date. So there are going to be different songs in our set that people won't be used to seeing us perform.
0: No, but we'll all be able to sing along to them, though.
3: Of course, they're all sing-along numbers.
0: We'll know them. So even if you're not singing loud enough, we'll sing back to you.
3: I don't know them, you'll know them.
0: we'll see. You just do what all these like famous pop singers do. They hold the microphone to the audience, don't
3: That's
0: they?
3: That's the plan.
0: Go on, you sing it. You could do that. You're the singer, aren't you?
3: That's the plan.
0: So go on then. What's your favourite song to sing?
3: I think that changes from week to week. That changes from venue to venue. I think some songs have surprised me. I'm a massive Eagles fan, so I'm always partial to doing a song by the Eagles, but then you could play something a little bit more modern in one gig and then you could get a totally different reaction. So I don't really have a favourite song to sing as such. There's lots of songs that they move me in different ways.
0: You just like to sing them all?
3: Yeah.
0: Well, I've got to ask though, were you sort of, you know, so high? Have you always been a singer? Were you this kid with jazz hands who wanted to sing?
3: Yeah, my parents used to run a pub when I was, I was born in a pub actually, so they tell me stories of I used to pick up a little acoustic guitar in the pub and try and entertain the punters in there, and that was in my nappy, so I can't imagine what that was like.
0: But you've always been a singer then? Always been a performer?
3: Always been a bit of a performer.
0: They're all nodding, you're going, yeah, we'll keep that story for another time. But we have to play you a song. So, Scott, what do you want us to play for you?
3: Oh, I believe I would like The Hotel California by the Eagles.
0: Oh, good choice, good choice. The full version, so we're going to be here for at least sort of 8 minutes.
3: Guitars and all. That just does it for me.

0: The Bar Hounds are here, and we are talking all about music inspirations. I've got the drummer here as well, and very quiet, the drummer. Is it because you're always in the back and you just don't like the limelight?
1: Well, they call me the noisiest one in the band, so I think I might be the instrument nominee.
0: Oh, so go on, you must have a song that you like to play as a drummer.
1: Yeah, it's probably the easiest ones because I get a bit of a break then, you know.
0: The drum. I've always thought that the drummers in the band, you never stop because you're always either keeping the beat or going mental. Yeah. So I'm being nice. They're all laughing now.
1: Good for cardio, apparently. Good for cardio.
2: When he's not playing drums, he doesn't stop when he's not playing drums.
0: Is it always been the drums?
1: No, it hasn't. It's been, I started off playing a cornet in a brass band.
0: Oh, right.
1: And I think I must have been about 9 or 10 years old. But just a quick little story. My uncle was a secretary of a local British Legion. And back in the day, you're talking about late 70s, they used to have their own club bands. There'd be a keyboard player, singer, drummer. So we'd go down there with him on a Sunday morning when he was cashing up and doing all his paperwork and everything. And I'd always go upstairs where the drums were kept.
0: Have
1: a little tinkle. And a year later, he came to me and said, the club's getting rid of all its instruments. Do you want the drums?
0: Oh, I bet your parents were pleased.
1: My mother went up the wall, okay?
0: Mom!
1: They lived in the shed for the first year.

0: don't keep still. But it's good. It turns into percussion. I'd buy yeast. Drums in... Rhythm is in everything, yeah. And it's in every person, I think, you know.
1: And you're just heavily involved, aren't you, with the Burryport Town Band?
0: Yeah, I have been for years, you know, but music is so diverse, but rhythm is in everything.
2: Yeah. It always looks like magic to me, because your hands are doing one thing, your feet are doing something else, and they just seem to... It's as if you've got either lots of coordination or no coordination at all. The four limbs are doing four different things.
0: It's something I recommend everybody try, you know. It's not for everybody, but it's one of them things that you can just switch off and it takes you away to another world, you know.
2: I've seen the music note for drums.
0: Yeah,
2: and
0: I do read music, yeah. That is just like something that makes your life a little bit easier.
2: But it looks incomprehensible to me. There's nothing.
0: It's about six lines.
2: That's and, it. Yeah. It looks really difficult. So
0: that's just something you adapt yourself to.
2: Yeah.
0: It's something that I've always done, and it's second nature now, really, to be honest.
2: You just make it look easy.
0: Yeah, sometimes.
2: Get look easy.
3: We are very fortunate that Emir sings as well. So as well as all the coordination, he actually sings.
0: Please don't ask me to sing here.
2: Oh, right, so a bit of a Phil Collins, then?
0: Not quite that level, but no, I do enjoy harmony singing. I find it quite easy.
2: I say Roger Taylor from Queen, wasn't he? He did a lot of the...
0: I was a boy soprano when I was really young, so like I've still got this stupid eye for second voice, so I find it quite easy and it's enjoyable.
2: Yeah.
0: It's just something, another box, you know.
2: I've seen a few Queen documentaries, and Roger Taylor had quite a high voice, didn't he? And they were making him sing it over and over and over again. So go on then, Kev, are you going to let the side down now? These have been performing since they were... Has the guitar been in your life since you were...
3: I've always been interested in rock music, but I played rugby for many years, and it's only when I stopped playing rugby that I really embrace playing in bands. But once I started, I didn't stop. My life is two halves, really. Rugby, and then once the rugby stopped, instruments, bands.
2: Yeah.
3: And I'm very fortunate. These two gentlemen, I've been in... combinations of bands with these guys for many, many years. Especially because Scott is a little bit younger than me. So
2: You'd never tell.
3: He was a very... Thank you. He was a very young man up in Giggin and went off to Germany to play and things like that. So a lot of respect for the boys. And I've known Emir for... he used to bully me in school.
0: 54 years.
2: There's quite a difference in height as well. I'd be thinking, who's bullying who here?
0: I was the Jack Russell and he was the Rottweiler.
2: So you were late to the party then, not like these two. Whoever is a guest on the show, we have to play you a particular song. You're not allowed out of the studio unless you tell us. Which drumming song are we going to play? Or is it something completely different?
0: It's probably one of my heroes, actually, which is not probably the greatest drumming song. It would be Message in a Bottle by the Police.
2: Are you a big Police fan?
0: Massive Police fan, yeah.
2: Any Police songs in the gig? Are you going to give us a bit of a...
0: Can't see.
2: Oh, I'll twist the arms by the end. Kev, what about you?
3: As I said last time I was in here, I'm a big Thin Lizzy fan. So
2: yep.
3: One of the bigger hits, I would say, Boys Are Back in Town. And it's quite pertinent, seeing as we are some of the boys... to be playing back in town.

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0: Welcome back. The Bar Hounds are here and I'm still trying to get some intel on this Furnace gig playlist. So we've got the Eagles, the Police and Thin Lizzy. I think we're getting a bit of a playlist for the gig. You know?
1: Trying not to give too much away, but you're close.
0: We're going there. The Bar Hounds, I know you say, it sounds horrible to say you've been around a bit. I don't want to say that really, but you've been singing together for a while. But there's five of you and there's only three in the studio. I know it's a very small studio. And Andrew, what's your last time? Have you still know you haven't sacked him?
1: No. Andrew's a very, very busy guy. He's off probably doing rehearsals with his other project. He's a man in demand. Wayne, the guitarist, who's from Llandybia, unfortunately, he can't be here today. I think he's working and he wasn't able to get here.
0: Alright, so he's...
1: But, you know, he's always with us.
0: He's the lead guitarist.
1: Lead guitarist, yeah, exceptional guitarist. He's an amazing guitarist, actually. The sounds that come out of his guitar and watching his fingers move mesmerise me every gig.
0: Yeah, so does he play different kinds of guitars? Because I see these gigs of the Manics and things, and they'll play one song with one guitar and then they'll run off and put another guitar on. Is he a bit like that?
2: Well, Wayne is quite an inspiration because he probably has more guitars than all the rest of us all put together.
3: So, you know, Lucy might be listening.
2: Yeah, so
0: all the guitars are the same colour, are they? So it's like, no, it's the guitar I had last week.
2: Yeah, he's got some amazing guitars and he really knows his way around them.
1: He's got more guitars than I've got socks.
2: Yeah, definitely. And his kind of influences, he's very influenced by the sort of American rock bands like Toto and a lot of those sort of musicians from that side of the States and session players, and he is well capable of emulating a lot of the songs.
0: Oh,
2: I can't wait to be standing next to him on stage in the Furnace.
0: And you're going to have a roadie that keeps running on with different guitars for him.
2: He'll be busy that night.
0: Back to the gig that we've got on the 12th of September. Now, it's a huge feat putting a gig of this size on, isn't it? Have you had a lot of support?
2: To be fair, Steph, we have been really well supported. I know I might have mentioned it in the last show, but in terms of securing the venue, our friends in Amcani, Owain and IWEC, which is Mark, they have really come to the fore helping us with the hire of the venue. Also, Jonathan Fleming at City Lou has been heavily involved in promotion, poster campaign, doing posters for us. So that has been amazing. But in addition to that, since I was interviewed, there's a lot of people come forward, and Scott has been dealing with those.
1: Yeah, there's been a lot of generosity in the locality. You know, people of the town have just come up trumps. You know, I'd like to mention a few. Paul Brookfield of Redtown Taverns donated tickets. Paul Jenkins of the Diplomat Hotel. Phil down in Pembrey Race Circuit. Gary Howells of the Hive Gym, the Ashburnham Hotel, and even Boating Club carried out a raffle last week and raised money towards and donated tickets. People have been amazing. Apologise if I missed anybody out. I will make a list on the night and thank everybody personally. So it's been overwhelming.
0: Oh, it sounds wonderful. You've sort of got the whole of Llanelli covered there, haven't you?
1: Yeah, we tried our best. We have tried hard.
0: You started at Lough Bridge and just worked your way west.
1: Yeah, we didn't want to go too far over the Lough Bridge, though.
0: You didn't have your passport stamped. Well, guys, I know you are super busy and you're going to have to rush off to your rehearsals. Not that you need rehearsals, I'm saying. You don't need rehearsals. But yeah, I know you're going to rush off. So thank you so much, guys, for coming in and spending a bit of time with us on Radio BGM. I don't know if we're going to speak to you now before the gig, but we definitely want you back in the studio after the event, and you can tell us all about it and tell us all about it. Well, I want to know the playlist, because you won't let me know, will you?
1: It's a surprise.
0: That's all I'm getting. It's a surprise. So thank you very much, guys, for coming in. Best of luck with the gig. I will be there in my Bar Hounds t-shirt. So best of luck and hopefully speak to you soon.
1: That's awesome. Brilliant. Thank you very much, Steph, for having us here at BGM Radio.
3: Yo, Steph.

Have you got your tickets yet for the Barhounds and Friends? Would you like some tickets to the Barhounds and Friends gig on September the 12th? Would you? Well, I bet you would. Well, courtesy of the Barhounds themselves, we're giving away two tickets to the gig in aid of T. Bringwyn Hospital. Yes, you heard that right. We're giving away two tickets. All you've got to do to enter is head to the Radio BGM Facebook page, find our giveaway post and comment telling us who you'll be bringing to the gig with you. The post is there now. Entries close on my next week midweek brunch at 10 o'clock, Wednesday the 9th of September. 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Well, there's a first for the midweek brunch. We're giving away tickets to the Barhounds and Friends. Now, all the way through that interview, I was trying to get them to tell me the playlist. They wouldn't. It's meant to be a big surprise. Where, what have we had? We've had the Eagles, the Police, Toto, Thin Lizzy. They were telling me that their inspiration is a bit of American rock bands. So here's another two American rock bands just to get us in that Barhounds and Friends 12th of September gig mode.

And if you're listening on BGM again, remember, entries close on the 9th of September at 10 a.m. Yes, 9th of September. Please don't enter after this date. We're going for more American rock. What about a bit of Van Halen?

Well, that's it from Play It Again, Steph, for this week. 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
2: Fresh US-led efforts to end the war in Ukraine have gathered pace, with Steve Witkoff and Jared Kushner describing talks in Kiev as very encouraging. Volodymyr Zelensky says Ukraine wants a peace deal that prevents any future Russian aggression. The Americans had met Vladimir Putin in Moscow the day before, but there was no reported breakthrough while overnight's attacks continued. Germany's far-right party, AfD, has taken a strong lead in the regional election in Saxony-Anhalt, according to exit polls. The party is on around 44%. Well ahead of Chancellor Friedrich Merz's CDU on 18.5%. But AfD appears just short of an outright majority, meaning it may struggle to form Germany's first far-right state government since the Second World War. Indonesia's Anak Krakatau volcano has erupted, forcing the closure of several airports and disrupting more than 500 flights. Jakarta's main airport was among those affected after volcanic ash spread across parts of western Indonesia. No casualties have been reported, but authorities are warning people to stay at least 3 kilometers from the crater. Officials say volcanic activity has intensified since July. FIFA president Gianni Infantino is insisting he will seek re-election in 2027, despite mounting pressure for him to resign. UEFA, along with football bodies in Asia and the Americas, opposes his leadership. Infantino has faced criticism over plans to sell stakes in FIFA tournaments to private investors. UEFA says it will seek a credible alternative candidate. And some of the most iconic music items in the world will be up for grabs at a brand new auction. Michael Jackson fans have the chance to don his black and gold military jacket, and Freddie Mercury fans can sport his stage costume. That's if you've got between £180,000 and £360,000 to spare. Mark Hockman is a music expert from Prop Store.
3: Some people just want something that was personal to Michael, certainly a Michael Jackson fan. But then also we've noticed in the last few years that you've got that there's a lot of investment money coming into collectibles and memorabilia.
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2: Cloud and rain across Scotland and Northern Ireland, clearing into England and Wales, but weakening as it does so. Fine and dry ahead of it, with a few showers following. Lows of 12 degrees.

0: Shumai, welcome to What's Your Story, right here on Radio BGM. I'm James Owen, and for the next hour, you'll hear from one of my recent guests on the podcast, What's Your Story. Every week, I get to hear personal stories about people who impact their communities. Everyone has a story to tell. Let's find out what's your story. Shumai, croeso, welcome to the next episode of What's Your Story. And today we've got a bit of a different episode. We tend to film stories within the world of business, within creative industries and entrepreneurs. And today we've got somebody from the world of sport. And as someone who loves rugby, I'm really excited to talk to today's guest, who's from Glyneath, up the road. He's separated by the A465 with his local team. We've got Craig Evans, who is a professional referee. And yeah, we got him in the studio to share some fun stories about rugby. Craig, thanks for coming down.
1: No problem at all. Apologies I couldn't make the previous one with being away, but I wasn't going to let you down twice anyway.
0: Oh, I really appreciate it. He booked in nice and early. And in fairness, he gave me a lot of notice. He had a game to referee in South Africa. So, you know, fair enough. You wouldn't have known.
1: No, it was...
0: Was it one of the quarterfinals? Was it?
1: No, this one was a quarterfinal. It was just the last couple of rounds of the regular season. But it was down in South Africa, which feels like my second home.
0: Been there a few times, haven't you?
1: Yeah, I wouldn't like to count how many since I started refereeing many moons ago. But I've done 8 trips to South Africa in the last 12 months, ranging from the URC to the international stuff when they played Ireland last year, that mega series. And then down to Nelspruit, tail end of September for the end of the Rugby Championship, where I managed to jump on a safari as well. So that was pretty cool.
0: Good experience. So you're 33 years old now?
1: Yeah, 33.
0: You're a professional referee and you've had a great sort of progression in the sport from refereeing your grassroots sports right up to international level and even at World Cups, SEMs and the Olympics. So I think it's, for somebody of your age to achieve some of those things is actually fantastic. And I hope one day you will have that opportunity to referee a World Cup as an official ref. You know, you've been there as an assistant ref, which by all means is a fantastic achievement. But to see what Nigel Owens has done for the sport, so hopefully you can carry on that legacy as a Welsh referee.
1: Yeah, look, I think he's got that mantle for quite a few years, and look, just touching on Nigel, what he achieved in the game is absolutely incredible. And to have him as my coach now the last few years, and obviously going forward in the URC is pretty cool. If he wasn't there in Wales, in my corner, I'm not sure who at the moment I choose. So you've got to cherish the fact that he still wants to stay involved in the game, given how busy he is with the farm, which I'm sure everyone sees on social media. He probably gives it a big one about cleaning the cows and the mess. He probably doesn't do that.
0: No. I did ask for Nigel to come on, but he was busy, so I asked him instead.
1: Yeah, story of my life.
0: Second tonight. But Craig, growing up, like I played for the Scarlet Academy, you know, my local club, Furness United. I dreamed of playing for Wales. I think many young boys in Wales have that dream of representing their country. Were you somebody who had that aspiration to play for your country in rugby union?
1: Yeah, of course, but it took a massive turn currently. Yeah, look, everyone wants to play for Wales, and don't get me wrong, my dream was no different to yours growing up. But I got a younger brother who's 2.5 years younger than me.
0: Better looking?
1: Nah, he's an odd paper. but he was, like, I'm not naive. I haven't got any ego to tickle. He was by far the better player. You know, 2.5 years younger, someone who's scoring like 80, 90 tries a season in junior level. I'd be lucky to get over 5 times probably. But yeah, look, we both played for the same junior club. Like, I know you introduced that I come from Glyneath. I played across the road in Cungrach just because they had a junior section at the time, albeit I'd play a year up. But that's where I played all my junior rugby up until under 16s when the team folded, where I went down this avenue. But yeah, to come back to your point, I did want to play for Wales. Obviously, I'll never play for Wales now, but I was certainly not the player my brother was, so I decided to take a different route, yeah.
0: And growing up, you were playing, you know, junior rugby. Your sort of idea was, well, perhaps I'll do a refereeing course to maybe get me to youth rugby, and then I'll continue to play on the park. But that sort of introduction to that course that your parents paid, what, 15 quid for you to do?
1: Yeah, £15, yeah. Yeah, you can't get much of £15 these days.
0: How much is it these days for a referee course?
1: I don't think it's, much more than that, but it's a lot more enjoyable now than when I done it. I remember sitting in Tai Bach RFC from about 9 o'clock in the morning till about 5 o'clock in the afternoon, you know, death by PowerPoint. It literally was that. The best thing about the day was the buffet lunch at 12 o'clock. Genuinely, it was a good spread, but we had an exam at the end of it and you had to get 70% to pass the exam, and I failed. I had 69. 1% off, but done it again and I got it. But it was quite mind-numbing, but I knew no different. I certainly learned a lot from just that basic intro course about the laws and what I've been playing for the last 6-7 years, even though I was only a youngster. And some of the guys I was sat next to from Gleneath, who are good friends of mine now, they didn't know that, and they were probably close to retirement age, you know what I mean? So it's crazy sometimes how I really think, going on a bit of a caveat, that some of the players out there can go up 5-10% in their abilities if they just know exactly what they can or can't do. Because they'll either be able to challenge the ref at the right time with the right questions and make them think, or they can just do stuff in certain areas in a split moment, which can lead to a penalty, can lead to a turnover, can lead to releasing pressure on themselves or as a team.
0: Edmund Etzebeth.
1: Oh, yeah. Yeah, look, he's a man mountain. Him and Achis Neiman next to each other. You shake your hand and you kind of lose it. Like, it's incredible species.
0: I've seen a couple of clips where he's like in play, he'll go, you know, it might be, he's going around the side of the ruck, but the ball's all,
1: he's quite clever, smart in his clever
0: game management, isn't he?
1: Yeah, he's really clever, and a lot of the South Africans are clever. Obviously, they've got ex-international referee, and then I was in Jaco Piper, part of Razi's coaching staff, so they're hot on it, they know what they can do, and when they do it, they're very good there as well.
0: So growing up after sort of, achieving your referee course, getting that experience as a young ref, you would have refereed at grassroots level. Yeah. And I knew you as a personal trainer.
1: Yeah.
0: So when I was actually training with the Scales Academy at, 16 years old, I would have met you in Robert Davis, the local gym.
1: Yeah, of course.
0: You would have been a PT then. And obviously, no, this is your full-time profession. But talk me through the progress of you just refereeing grassroots games, going from Division 6 up to now, obviously, at the international level.
1: Yeah, yeah.
0: What have you learned through that progression?
1: Yeah, it's a long process, you know, like when someone wants to become a carpenter, an electrician or a plumber, they seem to do a bit of an apprenticeship, whichever they got to do to qualify. And really, when I started back then, it felt like an apprenticeship, you know, and I got into it by starting off with junior rugby, like you said there, because my team folded. I thought, I'll just do it till youth rugby comes next year. And then youth rugby came, didn't really kick off for the team, didn't really get off the ground. So I thought, I'm just going to forget about it for now, play, and I'm just going to go watch Gleneath for the local club. And it got to a point where my father would be asking me on a Saturday afternoon, oh, who won the game, boy? How did they get off? Did they win? I was like, I don't know. I can't tell you. So then the penny just dropped. And like, I want to go watch Gleneath, but I'm just there, just chewing the fat against the railings, paying no attention to what's going on. Just a waste of time. And I thought, well, I'm not going to play for Wales. I still want to be actively involved in the game and in the mix. I don't want to be on the sideline barking as a coach or whatever. So I got the referee thing. I enjoy it on a Sunday. Let's just give it a go and see if I can make anything of it. You know, I can't play internationally for Wales, but maybe I can get that referee in. And lo and behold, I can sit, you know, after 10 years in the job and I've done it. I've not completed what I want to get or where I want to achieve, but you know, I'm in a position now where if you'd asked Craig 8 years ago, would he be happy now? You'd have bit his hand off for that. But whenever you get to something, what's new? You know, the grass is always greener. And like I said to you before we started, it's like you got an end game or an end goal, but you really got to commit to the process of getting there. It's a long process. You get good games, bad games, you get sessions you don't want to do, you get cancelled flights. Things will go up against you, but it's just the way it is. It's the way the cookie crumbles. But going into that then, it was like I'd done a bit of second team rugby, and then I got into Division 6. I think my first one was Nant Geredig. I think my first Division 6 game was down there. I never forget when Nigel was reffing. I think I was still on the Friday night and he'd done a bit of mentoring me back then. He came down straight from Ulster to watch the game down Nant Geredig, in fairness to him, which I really appreciated that. And they had a raffle in the club. And he said, they came around and said, oh, do you want a ticket? I said, no, I got no money on me. He said, oh, yeah, boys, a fiver, get five, but don't worry about it. Well, lo and behold, I won 3 of the 5 prizes. I didn't give him anything to Nigel. I'm keeping all that. But when I started, it was like Division 6, 5, 4, 3, 2, 1. They decided to put the championship in then before we had the old premiership. So it was another league. So I really felt like I had scars on the back and earned some stripes in then divisions. You know, sometimes reffing games in second team rugby where I wasn't old enough to play in. So that was a challenge to start off with without just being young into the game. Going up to Cambrian Welfare in the middle of the Rhondda, trying to tell them Ed is up there what you want from on a weekend, or controlling that with no one on the touchline to help you, just on your own, eyes in the back of your head, literally. So that kind of stuff can help you when you get to the SRC and the Premiership, because you then got two guys with you who can help assist you in that match. But also you got, like, the further you go up, the skill level does get better, don't get me wrong. And some of the ways some of these teams in the SRC are coached is really good. Like, I got a little bit of insight out of Jason Hyatt and stuff in Aberavon, and it's commendable what he does in the SRC. Like, the documents he sends me and how he analyses performance, the number of penalties over the season, where it's incredible the work goes in. People don't understand what goes into the SRC. So the players are a bit more skillful, so the game got a bit more flow, so you're able to know when and when not to blow the whistle. So it does get easier going, but like some youngsters are starting now and they're jumping through really quickly. Oh yeah, great. If you can do it, fantastic. Wish you all the best. But sometimes then they might need those extra couple of years, which me and a couple of others had when we first started. But it's just the way the game is now. But it's just really, really nice and really refreshing to see youngsters coming into the refereeing, because the older ones will get older and finish. But unless you've got a new crop coming underneath in the grassroots, then there is no revolution, you know?
0: And I think grassroots, I've experienced it through the divisions where playing in and Furness. There is a shortage of referees at grassroots level. Do you think that, you know, you're saying the game has changed a bit from a refereeing perspective as when you were doing your apprenticeship?
1: Yeah.
0: Do you think you had more of an advantage making mistakes at the lower leagues, which maybe then as you've created less mistakes at the higher level, whereas maybe some of these now coming up, they've gone straight into a higher division and maybe having more costly mistakes?
1: Do you think? There's plenty of scope for that, if I fully agree. But sometimes when you're first starting off and everything is brand new to you, you know, a couple of years later, you might not remember a mistake you had a few years ago and you relive it. And then you're like, oh yeah, I remember that. Like, sometimes it is always better, don't get me wrong, to make a mistake in a less high profile game, because there's less eyes on it, there's less criticism, and you feel less bad for it as well, in a way. I remember when I come on the sevens, I'm coming back from, say, Australia or something like that, and I know I got a referee in the Welsh Prem, as it was on that Saturday. I would, even if I landed on a Monday or Tuesday from Australia, jet lagged, don't know where I was, I'd make sure on that Wednesday I'd go do a school game, a college game, or a university game to get out of my sevens mindset, my decision making, my lines of running. Just, you don't referee a scrum or a line out in sevens. It just is, as we know it, a nutritional one, you know. So I'd do that on a Wednesday, and then I'm ready then for the weekend. And I apologize to every student on a Wednesday that I incorrectly penalized or whatever. But that was my way of getting out of that lens or that face, that mask, and putting the 15s one back on ready for Saturday. It's just my way of coping between the two games, because they're completely different, the referee. And I have done games in 15s where I blew out too quick. That's the sevens in me. Didn't need to give that advantage. That's the sevens in me. So the art I found of going back and forth was that alone, being able to transition seamlessly and no one brand new as, oh yeah, he's a sevens ref. So that was quite tough for 5 years.
0: Interpreting the rules of the game, would you say it's difficult in some cases? The rules change all the time, yeah. And what you might give on the pitch may be different to what maybe another referee gives on a given day, isn't it?
1: Yeah, and look, the game isn't black and white. The game is grey, and we've got to be comfortable being uncomfortable in the grey. And let's be honest, if a referee is, I'm team cream and your team red, if a referee is coming in now and he gives me a decision, you're not going to be happy, and vice versa. But I think the biggest thing you can do as a referee, or the most important thing you can do, is just be consistent. You know, if I'm very quick on giving a holding on penalty, I know you support the Scarlets, if I'm very quick giving a holding on penalty against Kabir, Tane, or Josh McLeod, then happy days. As long as I've got the same speed for the other team, then they might be like, oh, Craig, you're a bit quick on rewarding the holding on today. Both team coaches might say that, and Nigel may say it or something else. But if I was doing it for both, it's not so bad. We can have a conversation. But if I'm really quick on giving you the holding on penalty, but then I'm really slow for the opposition, that's when we get an imbalance, and that's when you're going to cause more criticism and argo. So whatever you do in the first 10, 15 minutes, you've got to be prepared to do in the money time in the last 10, 15 minutes. But don't get me wrong, the pressure sometimes does feel different than a close game. But then it's just being comfortable in that eye of the storm. Like, it's erratic, the crowd, the noise, the players are appealing for stuff. You know, it's busy, it's frantic, you feel pressure, but you just need to stay ice cold in that moment. So like a tornado, everything's going wild around you, but in the center of that tornado is really, really still. So if you can stay in that tornado, being still, then you'll give the game what it needs. The players will decide the outcome, not you, if that makes sense.
0: Yeah. You would have had some crazy experiences at sort of maybe local derbies, and in you know, you probably, I think you have ref some Scarlet Ospreys games.
1: They not. Tell me about it as well, the money. Yeah. I think every year for the last 3-4 years, I think.
0: Yeah. Scarlet ever won a game? I don't know. I don't know the stats.
1: Yeah, I think when the Ospreys went through a weak spot, I think you beat them like 43-5 down in Park of Scarlet. Since then, not much luck. And I've always had to come down then and run touch for your game against the Dragons on Boxing Day, and that far side gave me a great welcome in fairness. It's Happy New Year to you, Craig, you know what I mean?
0: Happy New Year.
1: What I will say is, though, after them two losses, you've won a hell of a run in January then, though.
0: Oh, flipping it. I mean, we lost to Leinster. I was just like...
1: Oh, class, it was amazing to see
0: you
1: boys there.
0: You can't knock the effort, but I think out of all the Welsh regions, they've had the best run, considering where Welsh rugby is at the moment.
1: Yeah, unreal. And look, if you look at the last four rounds that the Scarlets had, I think they had, I think after round 13, when there's four or five rounds left, I think they had like a 12% chance of making the top eight playoffs. And I think just that huge result against Leinster at home really changed the things. And they got into the top eight, and they deserved to be in the top eight. It was awesome to see. Like, you know, I don't have a team I support at all. I know if you listen to the Scarlets, people probably think I support the Ospreys on Boxing Day, but I generally don't. But I just want to see however many regions there are, I just want to see them all doing well. Like, it was amazing to see Cardiff and Scarlets both in the top eight. Gutted that Ospreys got there or thereabout and didn't sneak in as well, because all the talk around Welsh rugby and stuff like that is filling the media and different things. Like, it's amazing to see how well, especially them three regions have done, when you compare their budgets to other things. And it just shows like the culture they got there in the teams. It just shows like local lads playing for each other, which is a much stronger bond than having a Barbarians team who are not clicking, you know what I mean? So it's amazing. I think only next year they'll get stronger again.
0: Do you get influenced by the crowds in your decision making?
1: Like I touched on earlier, honestly, you don't hardly hear them. You hear them a lot more than they are. When I'm running them down with that flag, you hear them a lot more then. But like I said, it's like a competitor to like Zoom. Like before you kick off, you appreciate, you take in the moment, like, because you never know when that you walk on that pitch for the last time. You never know when that's going to be. So if you've got nice full stadiums or crowds, especially in derbies or what have you, or big European games and international games, you've got to take it in. Because the main thing is, yes, you're there to do a job, but you got to enjoy it. And if you're enjoying it, you're probably going to get a better outcome for everyone. So when you're there, like, and I said a comparison to Zoom, you can see everything. But as soon as that ball is kicked off, it's like someone's put a blur in the background. It's just you, the ball, and those 30 players that are on that pitch. When you stop for a scrum, an injury, or something like that, I wouldn't say a TMO because you've got to focus. But when you stop for like an injury, or you're going to get a set up a scrum or a line out, then it's like the blur goes again. Then you can see people's faces. You can appreciate they're there. There's a noise. You get it. As soon as that ball comes back into play again, or you're doing your crouch, bind, set process, it's back to Zoom. Blur is there, and you just back tunnel visioned in on what's needed.
0: You get in the zone.
1: Yeah, you have to. Yeah, you have to.
0: I guess being a referee can be quite tough at times, because when you're on the winning side, we love the referees. Sometimes we get, you know, good decisions that maybe help us or go in favour. It could be maybe a soft yellow, and then by the rules, they get red carded and we're up an advantage. Yeah. So sometimes that's good for

0: because actually, you know, they beat us by a bit more. But the try that I'd seen Leinster score, I can't remember who scored it. I didn't see the downward pressure on the hands. It was almost like his chest. Because
1: you can score with the torso, it doesn't got to be the hands.
0: Yeah. Really?
1: Yeah.
0: Oh, well, if that's the case, it was a try then.
1: Yeah, you haven't got to just be the hands. You can score from the torso up there.
0: Did that rule change?
1: Nah, it's always been since I started.
0: Yeah, okay.
1: But look, I get it. And like, I think, like, I mean it's the nicest possible way. Sometimes the devil is in the detail, and sometimes we don't give him much knowledge around the changes or the laws to the fans, to the public.
0: That doesn't get shed,
1: because,
0: is it?
1: Yes, it's a game of rugby, but it's business and it's entertainment. If we can... I mean, it's a nice possibility. Not educate people because they're dull and they don't understand it. But if you can educate them on, especially the changes, everyone knows the crux of rugby. And everyone's going to have an opinion if it's a tight head or a loose head, or if that's a high tackle or not a high tackle. But when it comes to the headshots, the grounding, why we're chalking off tries, if we can give more education to the fan and the public of why we're going down this route, at least they can follow. They might still not disagree with us, but at least then go, all right, okay, I understand why the referee has gone down this route X, Y, and Z. Okay, I get it. You might not agree with it, but at the moment, if there's not much understanding there, then it's just a pure opinion straight away.
0: Yeah.
1: Where I think that can be damning on times.
0: And on the bad side then, maybe fans who maybe feel referees have robbed them or wronged them by bad decision-making, have you ever experienced any sort of abuse from the fans' side through social media?
1: I can guarantee that no referee goes out with a prerogative of one team's going to win this game, because the following day they get a P45. It's just the way it is. Like, I don't care. Like, I know in the URC we've got neutrality. So, like, I can only referee a Welsh team against a Welsh team. I can't do a Welsh team against an Irish or Scottish or whatever, which is fine.
0: Makes sense.
1: Yeah, it does make sense. But, and that's only when things go wrong. Like, so if I'd done a game now and something went against the Welsh team, they'd be like, oh, well, he's trying to make it not obvious that he's trying to protect the Welsh team. Or if I give something to the Welsh team, oh, he's protecting his homeland. Like, you can't win. Yep. But I'll swear on anyone's life, I really believe this, that nobody will go out and think, oh, I got to get these home today. I got to get their home today. Oh, I give a crappy penalty, but I better level it up later on so it's a bit balanced. No, it doesn't matter, because it's our own values as a person, as a referee, as a competition, as an organisation, is integrity. You know, we've got to be... true to what we're doing. It takes that element out of it with neutrality, but it also narrows down the amount of games we can do a weekend. Because there's probably only, I think, in the URC, out of the 8 games a weekend, unless the regions are playing each other, there's only 4 we can do. As Welsh officials, and I think it's the same with Ireland because they got 4 teams. Scotland got a bit more options because you got 2. Italy, you got 2. So South Africa, Wales, and Ireland, there's only a certain amount of games they can do a weekend. And over the course of the year with the referees, you may be doing 10 to 12, between probably 9 and 12 games potentially. But yeah, nobody goes out to set that up. But I've never come off a pitch thinking, what am I doing this for? Like, I've never been personally attacked. My wife or kids never been personally attacked. But I've seen and witnessed some of the stuff other referees have gone through. I'm not going to name names, but you're talking death threats via social media, via email addresses, and how they've got these people's email address, I don't know. I've seen people abuse referees on their parents' obituary on Facebook, chasing after the family. There are some nations which are worse than others and will go to any length. I'm not going to name the 2 countries that are in my head, because I said I haven't got abuse. I probably will after this podcast if I name those 2 countries, so I'm going to leave it there. But I've seen some stuff and you're thinking, geez, I know you're passionate about your team. What is a game of rugby like?
0: Game at the end of the day.
1: Yeah, and sometimes I see that. Like, don't get me wrong, I'm my own worst critic. If I miss a knock on, if I give a forward pass that wasn't, if my team on field, like I always say that I'm the captain, I'm the leader of the team, like between myself, the 2 ARs and the TMO. But like, I try and get everything myself to take them out of the game. But if it's something that slipped through the net, then I need them to be ready. But like anything that goes wrong in a game or something we should have got, which is a big decision, and we didn't, then that feels like a ton of bricks on me. And it does for probably a couple of days, like I'm parking and

0: run. And I always tell my team, I'd rather have like 30 seconds of being uncomfortable in a game and we get the right decision, whether it's a longer TMO, I don't care, as long as you get the right decision. I'd rather have that than be talking for 3-4 days in review. Like, people think me probably just turn up on a Saturday, ruin someone's afternoon, go home and watch Ant and Dec on Saturday night takeaway, get a Chinese, do nothing for 4 or 5 days, travel to another country, ruin someone else's weekend again. Like, the amount of, the quickest part of my job is the game. The preparation before it, the hours of preparation before it, everyone's different what they do. I've done less recently because if I keep things simple, that's when I perform the best. When I try and overanalyze things, I haven't got a clear mind going into the game, and that's what really affects me. Some people watch X amount. Everyone's different, and you've got to know your way, which works for you. But like, the game is the quickest thing. The review, then, like, I'll have my own man. I'll have my opinion. I'll have my referee manager's opinion from Wales. I'll have Nigel's opinion. And then I'll have the URC selector's opinion as well. I might even get both coaches' opinions in there as well. You're talking 80-minute game of rugby. There's 6 different opinions. Do you think there's alignment?
1: Probably not.
0: Not on 100% of it, no. On the majority of the clips, yes. But the review process is by far the longest part of my job. So if people think like there's no reprimand or stuff like that, there is. Everything is graded. Everything is recorded. Certain fixtures aren't given to certain referees on the back of performances, and rightly so.
1: Players, that happens, doesn't
0: yeah,
1: it?
0: Yeah, of course it does. I promise you that.
1: Wow.
0: I promise you that. If someone's not performing, like, for instance, like, if someone's consistently not performing and you've got a massive top-of-the-table clash, which would have been now Leinster-Bulls, say, you're not going to put a referee in as a performing because you're setting that person up to fail, the competition to fail, and the whole refereeing and organisation as a brand up to fail. You've got to put someone in there who's performing well, competently, and will execute that job the best they can. And sometimes you do get things wrong in games. I'd rather have one or two non-decisions than errors. I'd rather have that. But there's going to be times where you do get stuff wrong because at the end of the day, we're human. Look, we make mistakes. Players, you know, an unfortunate thing, players will miss a tackle, they'll knock a ball on, they collapse a scrum, they take something in the air. But if someone misses a tackle, there's 14 other players with a chance of tackling that one person. But like, if we make a mistake, then ultimately sometimes it ends up in field position, points, yellow card, or it's such a momentum swing sometimes. So, you know, sometimes you get a game, 200 rucks in a game, 40 lineouts, 16 mauls, 17 scrums. You might only get 20 penalties though. So a lot of times you're making decisions, but also making decisions not to make them.
1: I think, obviously, you mentioned there about other countries will maybe give more abuse, or will a personal attack more than others. I think for myself in Wales, I don't think we're that sort of tribal in a sense towards referees. I mean, there are some things that, you know, that you just...
0: Oh, there's some out there.
1: There are some. There probably are, but there are in most cases.
0: Of course,
1: if I was to generalise the sport, if I compare football to rugby... One thing I cannot understand, and this is probably why I sort of, as a young person, I was a big football fan, and they're kind of like, there's a lot of culture in football I personally don't like. One of them is the respect for the referees.
0: Yeah.
1: How football players, especially like in Europe, how they treat the referees is disgusting, honestly. But when I've played and I've watched, I've never seen somebody threaten to punch a referee or anything like that at an international level, at broadcast.
0: Yeah.
1: Why is it that rugby players respect the referees more in rugby versus other sports?
0: Well, have you noticed that rugby referees wear a comms for the TV and football don't? Have you noticed that? Our voice is broadcast to TV.
1: Yeah.
0: Football isn't, is it? It's because there's so much abuse and foul language that we put over the mic for TV viewers, kids and everything. But let's be honest, with body language, you might not hear what the player is saying, but you, by sure, can lip read what he's saying. And like, I think in a lot of sports, especially in rugby, the bulk of the problems aren't on a Saturday afternoon, they're a Sunday morning. The bulk of the problems are junior rugby. That's when the referees, I probably won't be far off saying the most code of conducts that come into the WRU are from things that happen in junior rugby on a Sunday morning than Saturday afternoon in the national leagues. My little Johnny's the best. You know, I seen a video the other day. It was only on Twitter the other day where I think it was rugby league. This under-14s team were taking a conversion on the corner of the pitch. You know, the away teams, fans and parents behind, like leaning over the barrier, hurling abuse at that kid. He's probably going to be 13. And you've got like a 40-year-old. Grow up. Just grow up. It's embarrassing. Imagine watching that back on yourself thinking, what am I doing?
1: That's crazy.
0: It's embarrassing, but there is a lot more respect in rugby, and you know, there has been talk the last couple of years where it's turning a bit with all the arms in the air, the appealing, you know, the fake headshots to get TMOs to check things, or the staying down. It's just playing the game, I suppose. And you know, if players go down injured, I'm certainly not smart enough to be a doctor. You know what I mean? And everyone knows, you know, if a player goes down and get injured and the game's on stop, the TMO will always sweep to see how that player is injured and obviously check if it's foul play. If it's foul play, we'll deal with it. But like if it's something that's not, if it's something that's like friendly fire or just, you know, he's a bad leg, we'll just get on with the game. But like I swear down that when the player is down with the physio talking to him, there's a coach in the year saying, you stay down now, let's force the TMO to do a check of this. It happens, it's just sports, but there's not much we can do about that element. But yeah, I would never referee a game of football. Never.
1: That looks just incredibly difficult. Yeah. Do you remember that game when Nigel was reffing Scotland? And I can't remember, was it Finn Russell? Or it was either the number 10, number 15. Okay. And he goes down and he says, dial back that again.
0: No.
1: Come back and play next week. Because they're playing football, right?
0: They were playing in St. James's Park, weren't they?
1: I think so.
0: St. James's Park. Is that Newcastle's ground, isn't it? St. James's Park? Is that Newcastle?
1: No,
0: I think it was during the 2015 World Cup, wasn't it?
1: No, I think it was it was a Six Nations game, I'm sure.
0: Oh, it was Six Nations, is it?
1: Yeah, I thought
0: he was like, oh, come back next week and they're playing football because the game was in Newcastle's ground.
1: Well, or maybe that's what it was.
0: Through the 2015 World Cup when Scotland may have been playing someone up in Newcastle, maybe.
1: That's what it would have been.
0: I think that's what it might have been, yeah. Yeah, he's cut with some of the one-liners and... You know, if I cut some couple of one-liners on pitch, either be saying you're trying to be Nigel Owens or Nigel Owens be saying, telling me to shut up. So,
1: What have been some of your highlights of your career so far?
0: I'd certainly say the 5 years I was on the Sevens was a massive enjoyment from a personal point of view. You know, traveling the world for a hobby, following the sun, chasing a rugby ball, you know, to do the Sevens World Cup in... San Francisco, they changed the baseball ground into a rugby pitch, you know, Commonwealth Games in the Gold Coast. And albeit, I know it was COVID, but it went ahead. We still had the Tokyo Olympics out there with no fans, which is a bit strange. It'd be a cool story in 10, 15 years' time. That was really cool. Obviously, my first international in Twickenham, going to the World Cup as an AR. And if someone asked me, like, what is the game you remember the most? It's very difficult because a lot of the games I've done so far can be special in different ways, if that makes sense. Like, you know, certain milestones or, you know, like that Division 6 game, I don't know, 15 years ago, whenever it was, that was the most special game at the time because my first game in the National Leagues. And then it might have been, or just before National Leagues, then my first game in the National Leagues might have been, I think it was Comtoch against someone, I was at Trebanos. Like, that is special. You never forget those first ones. So you can't always think, like, what's your favourite game and you go straight to the top? You can't, because what have you done in the process of getting there? You know, some of the big games in France with them crowds, you know, World Cup standing there, the opening game, France-New Zealand with the ACCA is just phenomenal. Like, there's moments of trips, games, competitions, tournaments, which will never leave, but it's only when you stop and you think when being asked a question or you reflect back at the end of the season, does the penny drop? But I'd be it's not surprising that there's a lot of it I've forgotten until you have a conversation and the mind starts going
1: like
0: backwards.
1: Today.
0: Yeah, and you drop and you think like, oh yeah, remember that? And like sometimes you might have to talk with someone who's there with you and think, oh, remember we done this? Oh yeah, we did, didn't we? And that's not that we weren't present at the moment, just you've been lucky enough to experience so many amazing things, and I hope it continues even longer.
1: I'm sure you got a lot more left in your career because you're quite young as a referee.
0: Hopefully, yeah. The legs keep going.
1: You've been performing at a sort of very high level now over these last few years. And as a Welsh rugby fan, yeah, I'd love to see you get a World Cup.
0: Yeah,
1: that would be awesome for Welsh sport. One day.
0: One day.
1: It is going to happen.
0: One day, yeah.
1: It is going to happen. But obviously in your career, you haven't had things all singing and dancing because you would have had some bad games, maybe bad decisions.
0: Yeah.
1: But more recently, you had a bit of a mind shift where you were sort of in a negative space refereeing. Tell me a bit about that, Craig.
0: Yeah. As ironic it was, I lost my father on April the 1st last year.
1: It's ironic because he was a joker.
0: Yeah. Yeah, you know, and... you know, you kind of, you know, April Fool's Day will never be the same again. It will in a way that I can remember him in a light-hearted and great manner. But it was crazy. I had a bit of an elf for the few months leading up into it. But this, you can say it came as a shock, but nothing ever prepares you when they actually do go. Yeah, ref Leinster Bulls on the Friday night, and it's quite ironic how it all unfolded. Ref Leinster Bulls, 77 and a half minutes in, I turned to follow play. I think Willie Roo went, so I went with him, and my left leg just thought, no, you're not. Just buckled underneath me, and I'd done the ligaments in my right ankle, and I was out for about 3-4 weeks. And I thought, ah, gutted, because the week after I was meant to ref Montpellier Ulster in a European knockout game.
1: So that went, ever happened to you, injured during the game?
0: First time in a professional game. Remember not far off when I started, I was ref in my home club, Glenheath against Dunvant, I think it was youth, I think it was.
1: Yeah.
0: I remember running for a try and I popped my right calf muscle and I was like, ah, shivers, here we go. How am I gonna end this game now without being embarrassed? And then team went to kick off and my left one went and I was playing stuck in the mud. I couldn't go anywhere. So the next thing I done, about 15, 20 minutes left in the game, I blew the final whistle and everyone's like looking confused and I'm just stood in the halfway line, can't move. So nothing's happened since then, thankfully. So that happened on the Saturday. Friday night, flew home. Went to see my dad on the Sunday afternoon. Not great. You know, someone came in and spoke to us, you know, about his health and that. We said, oh, do you want to go in a separate room? Because even though my dad wasn't talking too much at the time, because of the medication, you know, you're still able to listen perfectly. So we're like, do you want to go somewhere else? He's like, no, it's fine. No. If we can talk, it was no problem. So we thought, oh, okay, this is promising. He's like, oh yeah, we've got to see certain things change coming forward. But then before we left, then he thanked me, my brother and my mother for coming down. And I felt a bit guilty because I hadn't been there much that week because I was away in Ireland and that. So I was like, did you say that? My mother was shocked. My brother was shocked because he hadn't said anything for probably a week or so because just the medication and feeling tired and that. And it was just crazy. Like he said that, I walked away and I thought nothing of it. I thought, oh, maybe that's a sign that he's going to pull through. But not 3:20 that Monday morning, April 1st, he'd gone, which was tough. Yeah, like anyone, like we spoke earlier about yourself as well. And then, you know, you always think you're all right. Oh, I'm fine. You know, 2 weeks later, with the funeral on the 15th, the day later, I scattered the ashes and I went straight from the doing that to Heathrow to fly to South Africa for 2 weeks. And then when I was there in South Africa, I ref the second game. So it'd been about 4 weeks since my ankle got taken out by Marius Lowe on a 55th minute at the back of the line. Now bust my left ankle. And I thought, people always told me it comes in threes. So my right foot's gone. Lost my father, my left foot. Surely I should do the lottery. So, you know, I need some luck, you know? Done that. Came home for 6 days and went again for 2 weeks. And someone's like, Craig, you need to slow down. You need to slow down. You can't be going down there. But I actually thought at the time it was coming at the right time, you know, like everything's going on at home. I thought taking myself outside the bubble and coming to terms with myself was the right thing to do. In essence, it does sound a perfect scenario and good timing, but then I'm not going to South Africa on holiday and going on the trip. I'm going there to perform. I'm going there to work. You know what I mean? So we got through it. I got back. And then I remember ref Scarlets against Dragons in Judgment Day last year, which ended up being the Cardiff City Stadium. And like games are going, I'll be honest, like, 2-3 months after that happening to the close of the season, games are going well, but there was always something in that game, which is like taking a little bit of a shine off it. And then as soon as I ref that game, I know that was my domestic season wrapped up. And it was like as if it just all hit me at once, like massive weight. And I thought, no, I can't go on like this. And like, you know, you have to speak up. You have to talk. I don't, you know, if I started crying, you know, I really, really wouldn't care. I don't care who sees it. It's just emotion, and nothing wrong with emotion. I know people are more open these days, and so they should be. And like, I just noticed every 2 weeks, like, oh, yeah, I'm fine. But I actually was fine. But then I realized a couple weeks before it, when I was saying it, I wasn't as fine there because I'm better now. It's just crazy how it moves on. But at that point, I thought, no, I got to sort this out. So I remember I was in Ireland before I ran Touch, and I was just going on LinkedIn and social media and stuff like that, trying to find someone. I didn't want to find a shrink. I didn't want to find a shrink. I didn't want to find a Dexter, a scientist, because like I just don't get on with them kind of people. I like to have a normal conversation. And I found this guy called Greg Meehan. He's a performance and mindset coach from London. Done a lot of work with UFC, MMA fighters, PGA golfers, Premier League footballers. You know, the most recent client of his that he's done a lot of work with over the years is Conor Benn. So I linked up with him. Like, I need to see if he was the right guy for me and vice versa, if he could help me and work with me. So we did, and we done like a 6-month period together. It was phenomenal. Like, he unlocked, able for me to understand emotions a lot better, how to park it, how to move on, some coping mechanisms. Like, he taught me like this toolbox with tools in there, what to approach from and when. Gave me an idea of some books to read, and like people reading this my age, like I haven't read anything since Biff and Chip in school, like those little, those little kids books, nothing since then.
1: Yeah.
0: I'm all audio podcasts like this, that's what I listen to. But it was actually nice and refreshing to pick up a book, something that wasn't electronic, you know, an iPad, a phone, a laptop, and actually read like self-help books, like, you know, Obstacle Is the Way, like different mindsets, or like just self-development books. Is phenomenal. And like my just perception of everything's just changed. And obviously the first year of everything has been absolutely solid on times, like, you know, his birthday, 20th of July, Christmas and stuff like that. You know, Christmas morning, like, I got a little boy who was 4 last weekend, and I got a daughter that was born in January. And that morning, like I said to myself, like, Hugo's got to be up by a certain time in the morning, because there's just something in me where I had to get up the cemetery that day to go and see him, because like, I know it sounds selfish, but I needed that hour to be good for the next 23. If I didn't have that hour to myself with him, then I probably would have spoilt Christmas for my wife, for the family, for my boy. And that's something I wouldn't have been comfortable with. So I needed to take that time to myself, to just, I don't know, just put that day at ease. And like, obviously with Father's Day now on Sunday, like, I knew it was my mother's birthday, June the 15th, but I didn't realize it fell on Father's Day as well. But yeah, look, it is what it is. I've learned so much as a person after going through it. I'd rather have a mirror. But yeah, tough. Yeah.
1: Well, thanks for sharing that. And I think, you know, for you to do something about it is, yeah, it's what you need and what your family need.
0: Yeah.
1: You've got to look after them, isn't it? And, you know, grief is an interesting thing, because
0: it comes in waves.
1: It comes in waves,
0: yeah.
1: You know. Like, you know, I don't know if many people in the audience know, because I'll be honest, I've been quite busy in business, but I lost my mother in Feb this year, and I haven't grieved.
0: No.
1: It is going to hit me like a ton of bricks.
0: Yeah, and if you want to chat, I'd be there, mind.
1: Oh, well, we'll go for coffee and chat about things.
0: We'll be a lot of coffees.
1: Cool. We love a coffee. But yeah, for me, it's you know, my priority is my wife and my family, and the business facilitates that. So, you know, the other day, when Mother's Day was was it like a month ago? I remember walking in Asda thinking, Mother's Day banners everywhere. Oh, gosh, it's Mother's Day. I better get my mother a card. And I'm thinking, oh, yeah, she's gone.
0: Yeah, I know.
1: And my mother was a nurse. She worked... Oh, okay.
0: My wife's a nurse as well, yeah.
1: 39 years she was a nurse for. She worked in the renal unit in Morrison Hospital. And, yeah, it was very powerful leading up to a funeral. But Mum was a nurse, and I was ill. I was full of cold, like 2 weeks ago. And when I'm ill, the thing I always do is phone Mum.
0: Yeah.
1: Should I take this? Should I take that? And I literally, when I go phone her, she's still in the favourites of my phone now. And I'm like, if I phone her, she's not going to answer. She,
0: yeah, I know.
1: It's just these moments of,
0: it could be anything. Like, about a week after my father passed away, you know, he passed away at 3:20 in the morning. From Monday through to Friday, I walked, the first time I walked during the night to go to the toilet was 3:20 in the morning. It's phenomenal. Like, it could be like he was in the Merchant Navy for 20 odd years, working for Texaco and on the oil stuff. And then he had a job working with petrol tankers with S up. And like every so often, I'd be just driving up the, I live on the M4, You know, I can tell you every bend, every services, whether it's a Starbucks, Costa, M&S or Waitrose, and all the services on the way to Heathrow. I can tell you that.
1: Yeah.
0: And like just now and again, you just see like a petrol tanker go past and you just see the little red Hoyer on the door. Or, you know, like the other day, I was just taking my boy swimming down Neath Leisure Centre and just this grey Mercedes GLE Jeep pulled up, and I've seen hundreds in the past, but in that moment I saw that and I broke down. You just can't prepare for it.
1: It's weird, and grief. People experience in different ways. There is no one side formula, and the fact you reached out to get that help is great. And you're right in, you've got to find the right person as well that fits
0: you.
1: There are many ways to get better and get help, but there are different methods to do it. There's NLP, there's psychology, there's just the simplicity of having a chat. Sometimes it's just as simple as having a chat.
0: But you know, like, I know if people, mates who will watch this and listen to it, will laugh the next bit I say, because they always give me shit about it. But like I said to you before, like the last 18 months and I've done a lot of like the ice tubs and the saunas and that, like in Revive, the cold water therapy.
1: Oh, I see it on Instagram.
0: I love it. I love it. And it's got to the point now where, you know, if I'm on a tough day, whether it's, you know, I try going on a Monday to get the stress of rugby travel and that out of my head, then I go towards the end of the week before I fly ready for the next game to clear the mind to be in the best place I can. But there's times that I've gone then and I'm on a crappy day just reflecting back on what we just spoke about. And, you know, just going down there, like being quiet, still, and just like controlling the thoughts and breathing in like the cold, and then just going in the sauna, and the feeling after it is, it's unmatched. Like it really is a match. And there's times where, you know, people take a mick out of it, but yeah, I might go 2-3 times a week, but it's all works for me. And it allows me to be better in myself, but it also allows me better in the house for the family. So it's a win-win situation, you know? And I recommend not sitting in 2 degrees or 4 degrees isn't a coping mechanism for all. But like if someone hasn't done it, I recommend them doing it, because now if I get physical benefits after training or what have you from that, happy days. But the main reason I go is for the mental aspect, clearing the mind, de-stress, and then just switching off. Like, you know, life is tough, life is fast, life is busy. You've got to know where, now and again, when to pull that handbrake up. Because if you don't, you're going to crash into a wall, and then you're going to have bigger problems. So I know people get injured and you do pre-ab and rehab. Everyone ends up doing rehab. No one does the pre-ab. If you do the pre-ab, you hopefully don't get there. So it's like just a different piece of the jigsaw, but it's so underrated, but I'm massive advocate of it.
1: Good advocate of looking after yourself, because if we don't, then we're only going to do further damage to maybe those who rely on us and depend on us.
0: Definitely.
1: And in your case, you'd have a lot of fans or players relying on you. So to perform at your best, you've got to look after yourself, haven't you?
0: Yeah, you look at Ryan Giggs, the guy, the reason he was so successful towards the end of his career, like Rio Ferdinand, was all of yoga and Pilates. But that was the craze then, it's still important now. But sometimes it's not about hammering yourself in the gym or hammering yourself on the road or stuff like that. It's okay just to, you know, turn the temperature down a little bit and do something a little bit easier. You got to look after the body. And by looking after the mind, you're going to look after the body, and vice versa. It's all one big machine.
1: And this podcast, Craig, is all about personal stories.
0: Yeah.
1: We've got to hear some of yours today, which has been very interesting, and I've really enjoyed listening. And for you, if you could hear anyone's personal story, it could be somebody who's been very inspirational, influential in your career as a referee. It could be something outside of another sport, who knows. Whose story would you love to hear?
0: Only one? Can you choose one? You put me on the spot for one?
1: Go on.
0: If you're going to put me on the spot for one, if I'm going to go sport, I'd probably go down the route of someone like a Rafael Nadal or a Michael Phelps. They'll go down that route. It'd be great to hear something from a different sport and how they got so successful continuously, making it look effortlessly, how they got that balance between everything they'd done and being ready for the money time when it mattered in the pool, on the tennis court, then what they'd done during the week what they've done to get to that stage, I suppose. But from a business point of view, I think it'd be interesting to sit down with someone like Jeff Bezos, you know, with Amazon. Like, how can you go from doing something so small to then, you know, I can order a parcel now in 10 minutes, maybe you're by 10 o'clock tonight. How would you manufacture that, you know? So, yeah, just two different ends of the spectrum, something completely different away from rugby. Like, I like, when I like to watch sport documentaries, yeah, I'll watch the odd rugby when it pops up, but I really like to go into, like, the Formula One and Drive to Survive and stuff like that. I love to have a different insight, even if it's sport I don't like. Like, I'm not a big fan of golf. I probably haven't got the patience, but I enjoy that full swing. So, yeah, different things that got to be good.
1: Good. Well, Craig, thanks for coming down.
0: No problem.
1: Really appreciate you coming down here, 465, down from Tona, to share your personal story. And I hope that one day as a Welsh referee, we will see you there.
0: Fingers
1: representing
0: crossed,
1: yeah. Wales. You won't be able to referee Wales if they're in the World Cup, it'd be great to see that representation there. And for those who maybe want to learn more or follow your career, do you have any social pages that people to learn more about you?
0: Yeah, if people ask questions, then please fight away. I'm on Instagram there. Or if there's anyone watching this that thinks, I wouldn't mind giving referee a go, but I don't know where to start or who to contact, then just hit me up and I'll help you as much as I can. I'll put you in the right direction as someone who can help you.
1: So if you're a young aspiring referee, give Craig a DM. Craig, thank you so much for coming on. And sure that your father is very proud of your career. So hope you've reflected on this now.
0: Yeah.
1: And continue reaching the dream to keep playing at this elite level as a Welsh professional referee. Diolch, Craig.
0: Thank you very much. Appreciate it.
1: That brings us to an end of another episode of What's Your Story. Thanks to our guests this week and to you for your company over the last hour. Don't forget to subscribe to the podcast to hear more episodes. And to find out more about Story Cymru, follow us on social media. Join us again next time for another story from me, James Owen. We're lucky to.
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2: US envoys Steve Witkoff and Jared Kushner say they held encouraging talks in Kiev as Washington renews efforts to end Russia's war in Ukraine. President Volodymyr Zelensky says the aim is a just and lasting peace, with further discussions involving Britain, France and Germany. But Russian and Ukrainian forces continued exchanging airstrikes overnight, with casualties reported on both sides. The far-right AfD party is heading for a major election victory in eastern Germany, but may still be unable to take power. Exit polls put the party on around 44% in Saxony-Anhalt, more than twice the support for Friedrich Merz's CDU. AfD needs an outright majority to govern alone, as mainstream parties have ruled out forming a coalition with it. The business secretary says there will be no bailout for Jaguar Land Rover, amid reports the carmaker could cut 4,000 jobs. JLR has opened a voluntary redundancy program for salaried and management staff. Jonathan Reynolds says the government wants to minimize job losses, but financial support would focus on long-term investment. The company is targeting £1.7 billion in savings. Indonesia's Anak Krakatau volcano has erupted, forcing the closure of several airports and disrupting more than 500 flights. Jakarta's main airport was among those affected after volcanic ash spread across parts of western Indonesia. No casualties have been reported, but authorities are warning people to stay at least 3 kilometers from the crater. An auction including Britney Spears' hat and Michael Jackson's military jacket has been announced.
3: We're all hugely excited about it. It's the biggest auction we've done with about £3 million worth of content and the biggest in the UK.
2: That's Mark Hockman from Prop Store, who are running the event in October. Items are each expected to fetch hundreds of thousands of pounds. And Kimi Antonelli has won the Italian Grand Prix for Mercedes after a remarkable charge from 19th on the grid. Meanwhile, Ferrari enjoyed a difficult home race, with Charles Leclerc crashing at 160 miles an hour. Lewis Hamilton finished 6th. That's the latest from Radio News Hub. I'm Ben Monse.
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6: 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Good evening, everyone. Welcome to An Evening with Eldon here on Radio BGM with yours truly, Eldon Phillips, and with Laura, my producer, as well. We're looking forward to sharing with you some musical history and some musical reminiscences as well. So, where do we begin on this show? Well, let's begin with a quality band, shall we? A legendary quality band from the 70s, still going strong. A band called Jethro Tull. Their lead singer and flautist, Ian Anderson, was quite a personality. I think that's an understatement, really. And a lot of people thought that his name was Mr. Jethro Tull, you know, but his name was Ian Anderson. The band were called Jethro Tull as well. Martin Parr playing guitar. One of their earlier tracks from, I think, Stand Up, one of their first albums, and this is Nothing to Say in the Great Jethro Tull.

Jethro Tull and Nothing to Say. Jimmy Cliff was a singer-songwriter from, I think, the West Indies, came to this country. I'm signed on the Island record label as Jethro Tull with the previous track. And he made quite a name for himself because he wrote a number of significant and, popular and high-quality tracks as well. And this is one of them. This is the great Jimmy Cliff and Going Back West.

That's Jimmy Cliff and Going Back West. I started the show by playing a Jethro Tull track, and I think I might have got it wrong. I think possibly the guitarist on that particular track, and Nothing to Say, first track of the evening, wasn't Martin Barr. Could well have been, in fact, the original guitarist with Jethro Tull, whose name was Mick Abrahams. He wasn't long with Jethro Tull. He split from them and formed his own band called Blodwyn Pig, and he had a distinctive sort of blues rock style as well, guitarist. He had a very good sax player called Jack Lancaster, I remember, and, you know, he featured him heavily in live shows and in their recordings as well. So, this is Blodwyn Pig and Mick Abrahams, guitarist here, and Send Your Son to Die.

That was Blundering Pig and Send Your Son to Die. I said it was, you know, it was road music, isn't it? It's trekking music. It's, you know, it's a very American style there. Dave Mason, interesting rock musician, played with Traffic, but left Traffic early days, you know, and went to America and produced solo albums of that sold very, very well indeed. And this particular track has been covered by a number of bands. I remember a folk band called what's the name of the band? Mr. Fox, that's right. I remember they covered this Dave Mason track, and you probably have heard this track covered by lots of different people as well. This is Dave Mason and Little Woman.

Yeah, Dave Mason and Little Woman, and I'm sure after hearing that you will see that why the folk world wanted to cover that track so significantly as well. Back-to-back time now, and one of my favourite American artists, Bruce Hornsby, is back in Bamboo called The Range, Bruce Hornsby and The Range, keyboard player, par excellence, great albums, great shows as well. And I've picked two particular tracks that I'm impressed with coming from Bruce Hornsby. First is called Mandolin Rain, and then that's followed by The Valley Road. And this is great. The great Bruce.

Back to back there, excuse me, Bruce Hornsby and the Range, Mandolin Rain and the Valley Road. Good. Robert Fripp, guitarist of this parish, of the rock and roll world, I mean. Of course, his band was King Crimson, still going strong. Of course, he's married to Toya Wilcox, another famous pop star. And he just keeps on producing albums that maintain the high standards that he set over so many years, Robert Fripp. He's had a number of, course, significant musicians playing with him in the band, Bill Bruford, Mel Collins, and people like that. And there's always been a jazz element to his music, you know. But this track is an island track. It's called Cadence and Cascade. It's a very emotive track and quite mood music in its own little way as well. So this is King Crimson.

Yeah, that's King Crimson and Cadence and Cascade, the great Robert Fripp. I've often shared with you my love of jazz rock music, using horns and trumpets and saxophones to complement to complement the basically the guitar-based form of music. If were a band from this country, they didn't reach the heights of Chicago or Blood, Sweat and Tears or even Coliseum, but they were quality. Very, very much a quality band, and this next track really does exemplify their use of brass instruments to really fill out rock and roll music as well. So this is If and Reaching Out on All Sides.

Yep, that's the band If, and a little taste there of jazz rock. Three teenagers, and they literally were teenagers, producing British R&B music of the highest quality. The band were called Free. The lead singer was Paul Rogers. The guitarist was Dave Kossoff. The bass guitarist was Andy Fraser. And the drummer was Simon Kirk. And their epic trap, of course, everyone, when they think of Free, they think of All Right Now. But they were producing music of the same quality, if not higher quality than that as well. So I selected a Free track for us to listen to, and this is called Oh, I Wept, and the Great Free.

Free and Oh I Wept. Nick Drake was a singer-songwriter before his time. Sadly, very, very sadly indeed, he died very young. But it appears that his music is getting more revered as the years go by and more respected. And, you know, the great and the good are citing Nick Drake as an influence and as one of the truly great singer-songwriters ever to be produced from this country. He certainly was an emotive writer who, you know, wrote from the heart, and he was wonderful in so many ways as well. So I really want to play Nick Drake track on this show today, this evening, and this is Hazy Jane.

Yeah, Nick Drake, the great Nick Drake there in Hazy Jane. Time to go time. Thanks, everyone, for listening. Hope you enjoyed. Thanks, Laura, very much indeed, for your help and invaluable assistance, it must be said. Right, we'll finish up then with one of my favourite bands, Folk Rock Legends Fairport Convention. A nice little breezy track this now, featuring the voices of Simon Nicol and Richard Thompson and Dave Swarbrick. This is Walk a While on Fairport Convention. Good night, no star, diolch yn fawr.

0: fed up of hearing the same old songs over and over? 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
3: Fresh US-led efforts to end the war in Ukraine have gathered pace, with Steve Witkoff and Jared Kushner describing talks in Kiev as very encouraging. Volodymyr Zelensky says Ukraine wants a peace deal that prevents any future Russian aggression. The Americans had met Vladimir Putin in Moscow the day before, but there was no reported breakthrough while overnight attacks continued. Jaguar Land Rover could cut around 4,000 jobs, with the company expected to announce a major redundancy program. The business secretary Jonathan Reynolds has ruled out a bailout, but says the government will support long-term investment in the industry. JLR is cutting costs as it recovers from last year's cyber attack and a fall in sales and profits. It's targeting £1.7 billion in savings. Flights have been disrupted across Indonesia after the Anak Krakatau volcano erupted twice today. Airspace was closed around several airports, with thousands of passengers affected. No evacuations or casualties have been reported. Authorities say the eruption is the strongest during the volcano's current period of unrest, but cannot predict whether a larger eruption will follow. Two cyclists have died after being hit by a car on a road in Kent. Police say a third cyclist suffered minor injuries in the crash near Cobham, close to Gravesend, yesterday morning. Two men aged 20 and 21 have been arrested on suspicion of causing death by dangerous driving, while a 19-year-old woman has also been detained. Over 800 lots of music memorabilia from the world's most famous pop stars are set to go up for auction. Fans can get their hands on Michael Jackson's black and gold military jacket and a Liam Gallagher guitar for a few £100,000 each. Mark Hockman's a music expert.
4: We will have over 100 items for people to come and have a look at, from the Reinhold Mack collection, from Michael Jackson, George Michael, there's Spice Girls, there's Oasis. So there is definitely something for everybody to come and see.
3: And Great Britain and Ireland produced a thrilling comeback to lift the Walker Cup for the first time since 2015 in Lahinch. 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
6: 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Nosrith, ah, good evening and warm welcome to the Leighton Jones Country Show right here on your very own Radio BGM. Action-packed show tonight, as always. I'll tell you what's in the lineup very shortly. Right now, though, let's kick off with one of the newer ones from Luke Combs. And I absolutely love the sentiment behind this one. It wasn't actually written by Luke, this song. It was sent to him by a friend. And then he said the melody and the overall vibe immediately caught my attention, and he just knew it was something special. So a lovely song from Luke Combs to kick off the show tonight. This is Be By You.

Holmes and Be By You on the Leighton Jones Country Show on Radio BGM. Lots happening on the show tonight. We've got our country love song to look forward to. Also, my hit pick coming up a little bit later. And we've got the very best in fresh country hits and the classics for you as well. Right now, though, let's get underway with my spotlight artist tonight. This week, it's the wonderful Riley Green. And we've got a few great ones from Riley coming your way across the show. And we're kicking things off with a song that takes us right back to the simple things that made country music what it is. This is If It Wasn't for Truck.

Riley Green, my spotlight artist tonight with If It Wasn't for Trucks. And there's more from Riley coming your way later on in the show. And Riley's certainly keeping busy at the moment. He's about to head into the next leg of his Cowboy As It Gets tour, with dates taking him across America through September and October, including shows in Denver, Los Angeles and Austin, before a couple of dates in Las Vegas in December. And there's new music on the way too. Riley's fourth studio album, That's Just Me, is due out on September the 18th, with the title track having just been released. And we'll spin that one for you a little bit later. But for now, let's change the pace and keep those country vibes coming. Up next, this is Glen Campbell, Southern Nights.

Oh, what a song. Glen Campbell with the brilliant Southern Nights. Now, coming up next, it's the wonderful Lainey Wilson with 4x4 by You. This is one of those songs that really captures Lainey's country style. I love a song about finding that person who makes you feel at home, wherever you may be. Lainey actually co-wrote this one herself. And Lainey's certainly keeping busy at the moment. She's got new music out this year, including Phone Keys Wallet, featuring none other than John Mayer on guitar. And she's still out there performing with more live dates coming up later this year. But let's get back to one of those great Lainey Wilson tracks. This is brilliant. 4x4 by You.

Amy Wilson with 4x4 by You. Love that one. Radio BGM, it's the Leighton Jones Country Show. Right then, we're going to take a little trip back now, and coming up next, we've got a track from one of the biggest names in country music. It's The Chicks, with a song that goes right back to the early days of their career. This is I Can Love You Better. So if you're settled in and enjoying your evening, keep it right here. There's plenty more great country still to come. Enjoy this from The Chicks.

I Can Love You Better on the Leighton Jones Country Show on Radio BGM. Right, back to our spotlight artist now, and it's Riley Green. Now, this is the track I mentioned earlier in the show, and it really is brand new. Riley has just released That's Just Me, which is also the title track from his brand new album. And the timing couldn't be better, because the album, That's Just Me, is due for release on September the 18th. It's a big 19-track collection, and there are some fantastic collaborations on there too, including Brooks and Dunn, Randy Owen from Alabama, and Jake Worthington. But the title track itself is very much Riley Green doing what Riley Green does best. A stripped-back, emotional country song about love, heartbreak, and trying to get over somebody who's clearly isn't quite out of your head yet. And Riley wrote this one himself. So as promised earlier, here it is. The brand new Riley Green, my spotlight artist tonight. This is That's Just Me.

Riley Green with That's Just Me, My Spotlight Artist. What a lovely track that is. And if you're enjoying those Riley Green songs, don't go anywhere. We've got another one from him coming up a little bit later in the show. But for now, we're going to change things, well, up a little bit. This next one is a collaboration between Corey Kent and Co Wetzel, and it's got a real gritty, laid-back country rock feel to it. This one came out of Corey Kent's love of both country and rock, and the idea for the title actually came to him while he was in Colorado with his wife. He later brought Co Wetzel into the song, into the second verse, and I think the two voices work brilliantly together. So let's turn this one up a little bit. Corey Kent featuring Co Wetzel. This is Rocky Mountain Low.

That was Corey Kent and Coetzel together with Rocky Mountain Low. Great track. Okay, what have we got next? I know, we're going to slow things down just a little bit. And this is a lovely one. It's Lady A and All We'd Ever Need. And there's a real nice little bit of history behind this song. It was actually the very first song that Hilary Scott, Charles Kelly and Dave Heywood wrote together. Right to the beginning of Lady A, Charles has said that when Hilary came over for that very first writing session, the song just seemed to come together almost by itself. So before all the massive hits, before Need You Now and all the success that followed, there was this song, one of the first pieces of the Lady A story. So let's enjoy this one together. Lady A and All We'd Ever Need.

Lady A, or as they were known when that song came out, Lady Antebellum, with All We'd Ever Need. Right, let's move on to my hit pick for this week, and this one really is fresh out of the box. It's the brand new one from Max McNown called Comet. It was only released a few days ago, so you really are hearing one of the newest country releases around right here. And there's a little more excitement around Max at the moment, because Comets is taken from his forthcoming third album, Leave On A Light, which is due out on September the 25th. And Max describes Comets as an encouraging, feel-good song about not letting life get in the way of those dreams and adventures you've always wanted to chase. I think that's a pretty good message, isn't it? Sometimes you've just got to stop waiting and go for it. So here it is, my hit pick. It's brand new from Max McNown. This is Comets.

that was my hit pick for this week, the brand new one from Max McNone called Comets. I really like that one, and I think we'll be hearing plenty more from Max. Now, coming up next, we're going to take a little trip back to, well, a real classic. You might remember America and their brilliant 1972 song Ventura Highway. Well, Cat Velasco has given that song a beautiful new country interpretation. And there's actually a very personal story behind her version. Kat recorded it as a tribute to her late brother, who loved California and spent his final days there. So while the original has that wonderful feeling of sunshine, open roads and freedom, Kat's version carries a little more emotion and meaning. It was only released a few weeks ago, so this is another really fresh one for you tonight. So let's take a little drive down the Ventura Highway together.

Alaska. You can feel the emotion, can't you? That was her beautiful version of Ventura Highway, a lovely take on a real classic. Now, staying with some of the newer voices in country, we've got Stella Lefty coming up next. Stella's having quite a year with her debut album, Long Way Home, now out. And this next song is one of the tracks from it. It's called Lean In, Kiss Me. It's all about that moment when you realise a friendship might just be turning into something a little bit more. You've got the feelings, you've got the nerves, and eventually you've just got to take the chance. Stella says that she and her co-writer were actually thinking back to what it felt like to be teenagers with a crush on someone in their friendship group when they wrote it. So there's a real sense of that excitement and nervousness running through the song. So let's see if they lean in and kiss me. Here it is, Stella Lefty.

50 on Radio BGM. It's the Leighton Jones Country Show, Leaning Kiss Me. Lovely stuff. Right, I think it's about time we had another country classic, don't you? This is a beauty. We're going back to the early 90s now with the wonderful Mary Chapin Carpenter. And this song is a real story in itself. He Thinks He'll Keep Her tells the story of a woman who gradually realizes that the life she's been living isn't the life she wants anymore, and eventually decides it's time to make a change. Mary Chapin co-wrote the song with legendary songwriter Don Schiltz. And interestingly, the title was inspired by an old 1970s TV commercial. The song went all the way to number 2 on the US country chart and became one of Mary Chapin Carpenter's signature songs. So let's turn the clock back and enjoy a proper country classic. Mary Chapin Carpenter, He Thinks He'll Keep Her.

Oh, what a song, Mary Shaping Carpenter with He Thinks He'll Keep Her, a proper country classic. And we're getting very close to saying goodbye for tonight, but I couldn't let the show finish without squeezing in one more from our spotlight artist. It's been Riley Green tonight, and on this one, he's joined by another name who's absolutely flying at the moment, Ella Langley. This song is actually the title track from Riley's Don't Mind If I Do album, and it was Riley's second collaboration with Ella, following their brilliant You Look Like You Love Me. Riley originally wrote this as a duet, and when he was touring with Ella, he asked her to sing the other part. And just look at what's happening with Ella now. Choosing Texas is having a phenomenal run at the top of the charts, making her one of the biggest stories in country music right now. So, one last Riley Green for tonight, Sam. What a way to round off our spotlight artist. It's Riley Green featuring Ella Langley. Don't Mind If I Do.

Riley Green featuring Ella Langley, Don't Mind If I Do. And what a way to finish off tonight's spotlight artist, Riley Green, on the Leighton Jones Country Show. And we'll have another spotlight artist taking centre stage on next week's show, so make sure you join me for that. But that's just about it for tonight. Thank you so much for spending your evening with me. I really do appreciate your company. Wherever you're heading next, have a great rest of your evening. Take care of yourselves, and I'll see you again next time. From myself, Leighton Jones, thanks for listening, and as always...

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2: Germany's far-right AfD party has taken a strong lead in the regional election in Saxony-Anhalt, according to exit polls. The party is on around 44%, well ahead of Chancellor Friedrich Merz's CDU on 18.5%. But AfD appears just short of an outright majority, meaning it may struggle to form Germany's first far-right state government since the Second World War. US envoys Steve Witkoff and Jared Kushner say they held encouraging talks in Kiev as Washington renews efforts to end Russia's war in Ukraine. President Volodymyr Zelensky says the aim is a just and lasting peace, with further discussions involving Britain, France, and Germany. But Russian and Ukrainian forces continued exchanging airstrikes overnight, with casualties reported on both sides. A three-month-old baby girl has died while camping with her family in a Staffordshire woodland. Police were called to land near Great Wyly yesterday morning after reports the baby was in cardiac arrest. An air ambulance also attended, but the child was pronounced dead at the scene. Staffordshire Police says the death is being treated as unexplained, but officers believe it was an isolated incident. Jaguar Land Rover is expected to announce plans to cut around 4,000 jobs over the next 2 years. The business secretary, Jonathan Reynolds, says there will be no government bailout, but ministers will work with the company to mitigate job losses. JLR has confirmed a voluntary redundancy program as it targets £1.7 billion in savings. A national lottery winner who has given away half of her £115 million winnings has said it is human nature to help others.
3: I can't cure poverty, and I certainly can't do everything that's needed to be done on my own. And I have a team of hundreds of people who work with me all the time.
2: That's Frances Colley, who's set up a charitable trust to support good causes since winning the enormous EuroMillions jackpot with husband Paddy in 2019. And EastEnders character Ash Panisar is to return to the BBC soap. She'll be played by actress Sakira Vell. That's the latest from Radio News Hub. I'm Ben Monse.
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2: It was just another day. A familiar drive through familiar country. But then, just around the corner, came the unexpected. He'd let his speed creep a little too high as he approached a bend. 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Think. Don't let your speed creep.
3: 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Okay, don't panic, float to live. 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
2: Far-right AfD party is heading for a major election victory in eastern Germany, but may still be unable to take power. Exit polls put the party on around 44% in Saxony-Anhalt, more than twice the support for Friedrich Merz's CDU. AfD needs an outright majority to govern alone, as mainstream parties have ruled out forming a coalition with it. An Amazon cargo plane has overshot a runway at Miami International Airport, hitting several vehicles and causing flights to be suspended. The Prime Air aircraft had arrived from San Juan in Puerto Rico when it ran off the runway at around 2 p.m. on Sunday. Delays are expected when the airport reopens. Fresh U.S.-led efforts to end the war in Ukraine have gathered pace, with Steve Witkoff and Jared Kushner describing talks in Kiev as very encouraging. Volodymyr Zelensky says Ukraine wants a peace deal that prevents any future Russian aggression. The Americans had met Vladimir Putin in Moscow the day before, but there was no reported breakthrough while overnight attacks continued. Hundreds of protesters have gathered in Portsmouth after a small boat carrying suspected asylum seekers arrived on the Hampshire coast. A major emergency response was launched involving lifeboats, a helicopter and an aircraft, with those on board brought ashore for routine processing. Around 500 people are believed to have joined a demonstration nearby. Some of the most iconic music items in the world will be up for grabs at a brand new auction. Michael Jackson fans will have the chance to don his black and gold military jacket, and Freddie Mercury fans can sport his stage costume. That's if you've got between $180,000 and £360,000 to spare. Mark Hockman is a music expert from Prop Store who are running the event.
3: Some people just want something that was personal to Michael, certainly a Michael Jackson fan. But then also we've noticed in the last few years that you've got, that there's a lot of investment money coming into collectibles and memorabilia. And something like this, it is very, very investable.
2: And hundreds of students at the University of St. Andrews have taken part in the university's traditional peer walk. From Radio News Hub, I'm Ben Monse.
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1: 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F, face. Has their face fallen on one side? Can they smile? A, arms. Can they raise both arms and keep them there? S, speech. Is their speech slurred? T, time. 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
2: Germany's far-right AfD party has taken a strong lead in the regional election in Saxony-Anhalt, according to exit polls. The party is on around 44%, well ahead of Chancellor Friedrich Merz's CDU on 18.5%. But AfD appears just short of an outright majority, meaning it may struggle to form Germany's first far-right state government since the Second World War. Flights have been disrupted at Miami International Airport after an Amazon cargo aircraft overran a runway and struck multiple vehicles. The plane had flown in from San Juan before coming to a stop beside a road with thick black smoke reported at the scene. All runways and taxiways were closed following the incident. U.S. envoys Steve Witkoff and Jared Kushner say they held encouraging talks in Kiev as Washington renews efforts to end Russia's war in Ukraine. President Volodymyr Zelensky says the aim is a just and lasting peace, with further discussions involving Britain, France, and Germany. A three-month-old baby girl has died while camping with her family in a Staffordshire woodland. Police were called to land near Great Wiley yesterday morning after reports the baby was in cardiac arrest. An air ambulance also attended, but the child was pronounced dead at the scene. Staffordshire Police says the death is being treated as unexplained, but officers believe it was an isolated incident. Jaguar Land Rover is expected to announce plans to cut around 4,000 jobs over the next 2 years. The business secretary, Jonathan Reynolds, says there will be no government bailout, but ministers will work with the company to mitigate job losses. JLR has confirmed a voluntary redundancy program as it targets £1.7 billion in savings. And Frances Connolly, who won £115 million on the lottery in 2019, is launching her latest charity venture via her charity foundation, the PFC Trust, at Middlesbrough Velodrome.
3: 60 miles between them from a 60th birthday, so it's 60 for 60, and they're just an amazing group of athletes. They're going to do it all at their best times, so it's a proper challenge for each of them.
2: 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I'm Ben Monte.
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4: It was just another day. A familiar drive through familiar country. But then, just around the corner, came the unexpected. He'd let his speed creep a little too high as he approached a bend. 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Think. Don't let your speed creep.
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2: Hundreds of protesters have descended on Portsmouth, vowing to prevent migrants who arrived in a small boat being taken to a processing centre in Kent. They were attempting to block routes away from Eastney Marina and vowed to stay all night. It's National Rural Crime Action Week. The aim is to ensure rural voices are heard in policing reform. Tim Passmore is the chair of the National Rural Crime Network.
3: Isolation, remoteness, poorer communications, telephony signals and so on does actually matter. Those of us who live and work in rural areas pay our dues and taxes like everybody else.
2: At least five people are dead after an Amazon cargo plane barreled off a Miami airport runway and smashed into cars. The plane struck vehicles, bursting into flames and sending thick black smoke into the sky. And Luke Littler marked his return to the European Tour with a title after winning the Czech Darts Open, beating his great rival Luke Humphries in the final. It means his place in October's European Championship finals is guaranteed. That is the latest. 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